0: Sam is in Los Angeles. Hi, Sam. How are you?
1: Hey, Dave. Long-time listener. How you doing?
0: Better than I deserve. What's up in your world?
1: All right. So let's see here. I'm going to try to wrap it up real quick. But first time in my life, I feel very scared and nervous with what's going on in my situation. I have a total of about a little bit over $130,000 in debt, car loans, credit card, personal loans. 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I'm starting to get served for my credit card debt. 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
3: Giving the lowdown on the peace agreement. I'm Sue Guzman, Fox News. Vice President J.D. Vance says President Trump would not hesitate to resume military strikes against Iran if Tehran fails to uphold its commitments under an agreement with the U.S. Vance telling Fox's Hannity that the president has brokered a good deal.
4: I think what the president has done here is very effective. He has, I think, defanged the largest state sponsor of terrorism. He's ensured they're never going to get a nuclear weapon. And now he's actually saying, you know what? Now that you're in a position where you don't have leverage over us, we have leverage over you, let's make a deal.
3: Fox's Peter Ducey has more.
5: President Trump is not ready to pull any troops out of the Gulf yet. They want to start these negotiations after Friday's signing and see where they can get. The vice president admitted that this memorandum of understanding is a very general document. Senior administration officials really couldn't tell us how any of this is going to work, but both sides right now are claiming victory. The Trump side, President Trump himself, says that the Iranians have agreed to be policed in some way, not try to create a nuclear weapon.
3: Senate Minority Leader Chuck Schumer criticizing the agreement.
6: Iran has more control over the Strait of Hormuz today than before the war began. Gasoline prices are still dramatically higher than before the war and will remain so for a long time.
3: The average price for a gallon of regular unleaded about 50 cents cheaper than it was before the conflict began. California Governor Gavin Newsom says the Justice Department has launched an investigation into him and his wife. He says it is politically motivated.
7: This country does not belong to you. It does not belong to your cronies. And we're going to fight your lawlessness. And we're going to continue to remind the people of this country of your corruption.
3: And there has been no comment from the Justice Department. 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
7: A better life with Dr. Sanjay Gupta.
8: Heart disease is still the leading cause of death here in the United States and around the world. But what if there was something you could do earlier in life to reduce the odds of becoming a statistic? 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In your 30s, believe it or not. 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Make sure you get your cholesterol checked. 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I'm Dr. Sanjay Gupta, helping you live a better life.
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11: Hey, it's Pete Mundo. Coming up on Tuesday morning, Andrew Giuliani, head of the FIFA Task Force, is going to be with us. He'll be in Kansas City, 905, right here on KCMO.
0: I mean, we talk about the four mutual funds to put your 401k in and good 5 to 10 to 20 year track records when you're picking those inside your 401k or your Roth IRA. But I mean, what about another level? When you get to baby step 7, what do you do? It can be really confusing. There's a lot of stuff to consider. So we've done a two-night virtual event two times. This is the third time we're doing it. So we don't do it very often, in other words. And it gives you a simple strategy that you can feel confident in. It's Investing Essentials. It will be September 1st and 2nd. It is me and George Camel. And I'm going to unpack my personal playbook, what I do for investing and wealth planning. What I do with real estate, how I pick my real estate, what I do with my mutual funds, how I do that. And I want to go through all the different categories and buckets of investing and some of them why I don't do them and explain to you clearly. And then you get to pick out what you want to do, but I'm going to show you what I have done to get the net worth that I have today. And this year we've added a bunch of new content like getting out of taxes, reducing taxes, navigating wills, and building a lasting legacy. We're going to get into the legacy piece a little deeper this year than we have before. People are always asking about this stuff, like how do I build wealth and not ruin my

0: Assistant to President Trump in his first term and Senior Director for Middle Eastern and North African Affairs. Robert, great to have you on the show. Thank you so much for joining us.
1: My pleasure. Thanks for having me.
2: Hey, it's Pete Mundo. Coming up on Tuesday morning, Andrew Giuliani, head of the FIFA task force, is going to be with us. He'll be in Kansas City, 9:05 right here on KCMO.
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17: A better life with Dr. Sanjay Gupta.
18: Did you know that almost half the vegetables and more than 3/4 of the fruit that we eat in this country come from just one state, California? Yeah, it's true. And according to a new report by the Environmental Working Group, a health advocacy organization, a lot of this produce is tainted with PFAS, which are sometimes referred to as forever chemicals. Why? Well, the EPA says pesticides keep America's food supply safe, abundant, and affordable. And of course, these chemicals are used in every state, not just California. Now, if you are worried, though, about how much you're consuming, the best thing to do is to buy organic produce, if and when you can. Organic or not, you should rinse all fruits and vegetables under running water. Don't use any soap. And as one epidemiologist told us, use a brush on sturdier items like carrots, potatoes, and cucumbers. I'm Dr. Sanjay Gupta, helping you live a better life.

0: Today's the day. $800 will get you in to Arrow. Oh, I can't call it that. Kansas City Stadium tonight, where Argentina begins its World Cup defense. They will take on Algeria, two teams base camped right here in Kansas City. And it's at 8 o'clock tonight, as you just heard from John Anthony here on KCMO Talk Radio during the top of the hour news. But these ticket prices are just still astronomical. Mark, what do you think the get-in price is right now? Game is, 14 hours away. Give me a number. What are you thinking there, big dog?
1: Probably $850.
0: Woo, nice job. $857, the cheapest ticket I can find. Well done there, big man.
1: Thank you.
0: That's great. It's like you've done this once or twice.
1: I haven't actually looked at that match specifically, but I figure it was a lot with Messi.
0: Yes. I mean, it is unique, obviously. Argentina, defending champs, Lionel Messi. I'm trying to think what that number is for me. Like, how much would I pay? Leave out the fact that it's a Tuesday night and that, you know, I don't want to be up that late. But leave that out of it. Let's say it was a 7 o'clock start. And plus, the games are an hour and a half, right? Maybe 2 hours when you figure it all together.
1: Mm-hmm.
0: All right. So I would probably throw out there, if you told me I could go see Messi, my number would be about $150. Now, I know some of you are laughing at that because you couldn't come within a mile of Messi for $150. I'm just saying that's the number I would throw out there for how much I would go to Kansas City Stadium and pay to watch the game tonight. $150. But obviously, I am not even in the ballpark considering it's $857 to get in tonight. Now, some other interesting news here on this front. Yesterday, it came out the number one market for the USA-Paraguay game on Fox last Friday night, the first Team USA World Cup match that was obviously played in this World Cup. What did we get? We got Kansas City as the number one market for the Team USA World Cup opener, with a 9.2 rating and a 29 share. That means 29% of all televisions in the marketplace were locked into that World Cup game on Friday night. Number two was Boston. Number three was San Diego, then Dallas, and then St. Louis. So that is an impressive, and I wrote this yesterday on X. I said, listen, I'm not the biggest soccer guy. I'm not trying to sugarcoat it. I'm not going to sit here and be like, yeah, I'm the soccer man for 6 weeks. Like, that's just not who I am. I'm excited it's here. I think it's cool for Kansas City. I'm intrigued by what it can lead to for Kansas City on the world stage. I also am skeptical when the politicians and the Chamber of Commerce folks make big, big promises and sometimes seem to come up short. But I do think it is fantastic for Kansas City that you have now the number one market, at least for game one for Team USA, in television ratings in the country. It doesn't mean we had the most viewers, obviously, but it means the percentage of televisions tuned into this game on Friday, no market had more. And I've yet to be able to prove whether or not John Anthony and Mark were the guys who were jacking up those ratings by having every TV in their house on the game.
1: We had, I think, two TVs and one phone.
0: That's pretty good. That's pretty good there, Mark. Nice job. So you helped goose those ratings. How about you, John?
2: I got it on by the second half.
0: Oh, okay.
2: Yeah.
0: Yeah, well.
2: Did you say St. Louis was in the top 10?
0: Yeah, number five, St. Louis.
2: That's a kind of a tradition that's been there. When I was younger, that soccer was more played on the East, and we're over here like, football?
0: Yeah.
2: You know. But by the mid-90s, there's battalions of kids playing soccer here in the metro area. We've got all the fields and the complexes and facilities now, so. There you go. Number one, huh?
0: Number one, baby. Very exciting.
1: Soccer capital of America.
0: Hey, listen, you keep those ratings up and that's going to be an indisputable title for Kansas City.
1: And I think that's one reason why they chose us, too. I mean, I know Chicago, you know, declined it and all that, but you look at the ratings from the past Women's World Cups, how we have all the watch parties around for these things. It's pretty crazy.
0: I would also add to that, I was reading a long piece 2 days ago about Kathy Nelson, the sports commissioner here in Kansas City, Visit KC, and the work that her team did. Listen, she's the one anybody else can try to take credit, from governors to Clark Hunt to Quentin Lucas. Without Kathy Nelson, none of this happens. Without her team, none of this happens. All right? So tonight, as I watched last night on the local news, Argentinians, or I should say fans of the Argentinian soccer team, because I'm not sure they're all Argentinians, but they were obviously packing the plaza. They were having quite a show down there, rallying for their team ahead of tonight's game. And it was fun and cool to see. I had a lot of people reach out to me saying the airport was an absolute zoo yesterday. So that is pretty neat as well, John.
2: I'm looking forward to visiting the Messi played here plaque at the former sports complex in about 6-7 years.
0: Yeah, that might be the best thing they got going for them.
2: Maybe.
0: Yeah, yeah. Right. They'll have the big plaque, Messi played here, and then they'll do like, who's that, you know, D-League soccer team that plays out there in Independence, the Comets or something like that? Isn't there a team out there?
2: Oh,
0: that
2: we've
0: plays?
2: Got an indoor team.
0: Yeah, the indoor team. They'll be playing out at Arrowhead. They'll put a plastic plastic bag roof over the place and call it indoor soccer.
2: There you go.
0: And they can do a homage to Messi played
2: Took
0: here.
2: Took care of that, didn't we?
0: Yeah, we fixed that in about 90 seconds here on the show. How about that? I did get roasted, though, yesterday by many in Lawrence. And, I know that 95.7 FM and now 102.9 FM in Topeka, they probably clash there in Lawrence. We may not have the biggest audience in Lawrence for, you know, somewhat obvious reasons.
3: Talk about a bombshell.
0: But they found me yesterday, and they were pissed. And the reason I brought them up yesterday is because the mayor, the Lawrence, Kansas mayor, I feel like they're trying too hard on this, like, we're hosting Algeria thing for the World Cup. And I don't mind it, but I think it's at times a little goofy. The mayor of Lawrence is Brad Finkeldey, which is the perfect name for the mayor of Lawrence, isn't it? I mean, could you think of a better name for the mayor of Lawrence, Kansas than that right there? And he was addressing the media yesterday wearing an Algerian team scarf. He says, Algerian fans have brought warmth and excitement to Lawrence, and they've embraced each other. Now, I think it's great that Algeria is there. I'm happy for the Doubletree. The Doubletree's gotten roasted a little bit during this whole process. I'm totally fine with it. I think it's awesome that they're base camping. It's good for that local economy. But there are things that I have seen out of Lawrence and the way that they've gone about it that just makes me feel like they've tried a little too hard on this whole deal. All right. Whether it's from a local political leadership standard, whether it's some of the stuff on social media, they've done like the Rock Chalk Jayhawk or the KU Jayhawk with, you know, Algerian colors. It's like, it's fine. It's fine. All I noted is that they're trying a little too hard. All right. And oh my goodness, you would have thought I said that Lawrence is the worst place in America. And you can't possibly say such a thing. It's like, just relax. Relax, okay? It's not a big deal. Everything's going to be fine. It reminds me of Steve Buscemi in 30 Rock when he walks up with his skateboard in the hallway and he goes, "How do you do, fellow kids?" They're just trying a little too hard to fit in. Be a great host city. Welcome them with open arms. But there is that fine line where it gets a little awkward and a little uncomfortable. And sometimes I wonder if Lawrence has crossed that line.
1: Like Riverside putting orange in their fountains and it made it look like runny sewer water. Yeah, like everybody's doing something a little
0: Yes.
1: Weird.
0: Everyone's trying a little too hard. Although I don't know if Kansas City is just yet. I mean, I don't see Prairie Village going over the top for Team England at Meadowbrook. I don't see that because Meadowbrook just stands on its own 2 feet. All right, Meadowbrook is the story. Meadowbrook is the star in Prairie Village. Maybe I've just missed it, though. I'm not looking for a chance to protect Prairie Village here, I promise you. I just haven't seen it, that's all. I'm not looking for it,
1: Mayor
0: though.
1: Q will probably be wearing an Argentinian scarf today.
0: I just hope he's not biking out to the stadium tonight. Speaking of guys getting roasted, he was getting smoked on social media on Sunday because he rode a bike out to Arrowhead Stadium from the plaza. And needless to say, if I ever need someone to give me a bike ride somewhere, Mayor Q will not be high on my list. I thought he was going to tip over about half a dozen times in a 30-second clip.
2: He was doing the Biden stroll thing.
0: Yeah, I mean, might take Biden falling off his bike over old Quentin there. Oh, my goodness. Jeez. I mean, he's... he was going for the goofy look. He's got on, like, dress shorts and a button down and a little helmet. I mean, he was going for, like, the Urkel look, and it was fine. Yeah. And
2: the
0: he
2: shirt
0: owned
2: and tie
0: it.
2: Thing is always there.
0: Yes.
2: And then sometimes the shorts. That's
0: yes.
2: What kills me.
0: Yeah. Oh, my gosh. Yeah, he had the whole Urkel thing going, but, man, he was...
2: See, did he have the wingtips on?
0: I don't know.
2: No.
0: I don't know about that. But he just didn't look good. But, you know, he knew he didn't look good, to his credit. He owned it. Coming up on KCMO Talk Radio as we roll on a Tuesday morning, we're going to have Andrew Giuliani on the show. He is in town today. He'll do an exclusive one-on-one. He is the White House director for FIFA. He's in charge of the whole FIFA task force. So Andrew Giuliani in studio, 9 o'clock. If you're not typically here then, please just stream us. KCMOTalkRadio.com on the iHeart app as well. Just do that there, and then you can join us with Andrew Giuliani at 9:05. Also, we are giving away a chance to play golf with Keatsman and myself. And trust me, it's much more fun with Keatsman because he's actually good. 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And that giveaway is sponsored by CMP Construction here in Kansas City. 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
1: Well, we're still following the story. 12 people killed in a plane crash Sunday, Butler, Missouri. Officials are now saying the single-engine plane was not able to make it to full power, which is what caused the crash. And what we also know is that skydivers, obviously, were all over that plane, and including a revered skydiving instructor was one of the folks who died. Authorities have not released the names of those killed yet, but social media posts from friends and family of Jen Sharp, including her mother, say she was among them. Before national investigators even got to Bates County, word was spreading inside the skydiving world about her loss, and it hasn't let up, says Greg Upper, a close friend of Sharp's who spoke to the instructor as recently as Saturday. So a well-known skydiving instructor, Jen Sharp, among those who lost her life in this skydiving crash. Also one of the 12 people, because a lot of this is starting to come out on social media, Dane Cordes. Now, I bring him up of all the people that I've read about here in the Kansas City Star and some of the other outlets, because this guy's 26 years old and a father of two little kids. And he was a self-described adrenaline junkie. According to those who knew him, he liked fast cars, fast bikes, water sports, skydiving. He owned We Care Tree Care. According to the Better Business Bureau, he would climb and cut trees in Independence and in his home of Richmond. So this is a guy who obviously liked the thrill. Now, I don't like going up on a ladder, never mind skydiving. Like, I'm pretty sure I would throw up and or release from my body anything and everything I could if I was about to go skydiving. I just can't fathom the idea of jumping out of a plane. There's nothing about it that ever would appeal to me. But I understand for some people, there's no feeling like it. I'm not going to tell you how to feel. I'm not saying that shouldn't be you. I'm just saying it's not me. But at the same time, when you're a 26-year-old father who owns a business and you're responsible for two little kids, I'm not trying to sit here and shame somebody who just lost their life. But at the same time, can this be a lesson for any of us who might partake in hobbies that are legal but also are really dangerous? I'll give you an example. I had a guy last year, the guy who turned off the sprinklers at the house. And I don't want to say the company. They do a great job. I just, you know, it's not the point of the story. He comes out, we start talking, and he was telling me how he's a dirt bike racer. He loves to race dirt bikes, but he recently broke a bunch of bones, had a concussion, ended up in the hospital for a while. And I said, so are you done? And he's probably mid-20s. He goes, yeah, you know, I got a little kid. I got a 3-year-old, a 4-year-old, and I got another one coming. So it's time for me to be done. Now, he was actually making some money doing it. Like, not a lot of money. It was supplemental money, a little side gig, side hustle for him. And he just goes, yeah, I can't be doing this anymore. The wife's telling me I'm done. I got to give it up. I can't do this anymore. I think he had lost a cousin to dirt biking, I believe, and competitive racing and whatnot. So he finally decided he was going to call it quits. And, you know, I just met the guy 5 minutes ago, but I said to him, you know, I think that's the right decision. I don't blame you one bit. And he goes, yeah, that's what everybody's telling me. Because at some point, your adrenaline rush and what you're seeking out of skydiving or dirt biking cannot supersede the livelihood of your own family and your kids and what you're meant to provide for them. And now these kids are growing up without a father, even though, yes, it's a very unusual circumstance what happened down there in Bates County. No one's going to sit here and say that skydiving is like the safest thing you could possibly do, right? So Mark Alford was on this show yesterday talking about the crash, what he learned, talking to some of the families down there. But then later in the day, he was on with Fox and he talked about how there are regulations lacking in the skydiving industry. Here's part of what Mark Alford had to say.
2: You mentioned that you talked with the chairwoman of the NTSB. What update?

0: do you have there?
1: Well, look, I was very disturbed by what I heard from her. The NTSB had recommended in March of 2021 six recommendations, very forceful recommendations to make changes in this industry, the revenue jump flight industry, to bring them up to the same safety standards that other passenger airlines have, whether it be the big commercial airlines or the smaller commuter jets. There are certain safety standards, and the same protocols are not in place for businesses like this. Now, I don't want to say by any means that we know what caused this, whether it be pilot error or something mechanical, but we do have a loss of life. And the NTSB chairwoman was pretty adamant that the FAA really needs to pick up these recommendations and go with them. She had no idea why they haven't been followed so far. Basically, she felt like this industry is under-regulated at this point, and more scrutiny needs to be brought when it comes to inspections and oversight and total management oversight of these operations.
2: That was Mark Alford yesterday on Fox. Now, I'm not typically sitting here as a big government regulation kind of guy, but my goodness, if there's ever something that should be getting regulated and scrutinized at a higher level, it would seem to me that skydiving should be on that list. On the text line, see what we got here on the text line. Pete, he did not die skydiving. He died as a result of a plane crash. Okay, yes, that is true. But how do you get to the point of skydiving, right? You gotta get in the plane. Now, are you telling me that those planes are just as safe, if not safer, than commercial airlines? Considering that you had, obviously, a really dangerous situation in Hawaii about 10 years ago on this front, and we have fewer commercial airline crashes, I don't know if that's actually accurate, but listen, I understand a lot had to happen for this tragedy to take place. But it still seems to me like there are just certain things in life that are worth avoiding, especially when you're raising little kids. And I'm sorry, I'd put skydiving on that list.
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15: Sideline sit down with the Emir of Qatar at the G7 summit in France with thanks for fostering the peace deal with Iran.
16: They were tough. They were strong. You know, they are the closest
0: to Iran physically.
15: And dispelling the fake news, saying the U.S. is not investing any money in Iran after claims of a $300 billion investment fund. Fox's Trey Yates.
16: One of those officials explained the deal is performance-based, meaning Iran wouldn't benefit from sanctions relief unless they adhere to their end of the deal. This means the opening of the Strait of Hormuz and entering into detailed discussions to dismantle their nuclear program.
15: Now at the G7, the president says he'll do what he can to end Russia's Ukraine war, saying, I don't like to see 25,000 young people die every week. Fox has learned the FBI foiled an elaborate plot against the UFC Freedom 250 White House event with drones, bombings, and snipers. Five in custody. 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
17: 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The Chiefs have released dates for the team's 2026 training camp at Missouri Western State University campus in St. Joseph. The team's workouts begin July 29th and run through August 20th, with most sessions free and open to the public. However, select practices will require advance reservations, parking fees, or admission costs. Reservations for season ticket members can be made beginning this morning at 10 a.m. and for the general public beginning at 10 a.m. tomorrow. Fans will be able to reserve up to 6 tickets per practice and attend a maximum of 3 sessions.
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23: Heart disease is still the leading cause of death here in the United States and around the world. But what if there was something you could do earlier in life to reduce the odds of becoming a statistic? Well, here in the United States, tens of millions of adults already take a statin to lower their cholesterol. But new guidance put out by the American College of Cardiology and the American Heart Association now emphasize that treating high cholesterol sooner could significantly reduce a person's lifetime risk of heart attack or stroke. How early are we talking? In your 30s, believe it or not. Of course, you need to talk to your doctor about whether statins are right for you, but you should know that the evidence is really starting to stack up that shows the earlier you get a jump on reducing lifelong exposure to plaque-causing lipids and lipoproteins, the better the odds are going to be for you. Make sure you get your cholesterol checked. That's the first step. I'm Dr. Sanjay Gupta, helping you live a better life.
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2: 6:34, good morning. Happy match day. Argentina begins its title defense tonight. Arrowhead Stadium, Kansas City Stadium. They'll take on Algeria, two teams base camped right here in the Kansas City area. 913-408-7957. Not necessarily something I thought I was going to get a lot of flack on, but here we are. Show always surprises me. Marks in Oak Grove wanted to comment on the skydiving conversation we were just having after the tragedy down in Bates County on Sunday. What's up, Mark?
27: Mr. Mundo, you're my hero. That's all I can say. That's for sure.
2: I feel like something else is coming. You're about to smoke me. I can tell.
0: No, I'm not going to smoke you at all. I want to set it up real quickly. Sunday morning, we left for Marshfield to pick up some stuff for the cattle and then came back through Butler, Missouri on Sunday to go to my daughter's house to put together bunk beds for my granddaughters. Anyway, I completely agree with Mark Alford. There is not enough regulation. I had the pleasure back in the late 80s of hauling the Ghostbuster car, if you're old enough to remember that. I hauled that car all over the United States. And in Carlisle, Pennsylvania, they had skydivers there at a little fair, they were having when I took the car there. And that group went up about 3 o'clock in the afternoon for the 8th or 10th time that day. And they actually wound up hitting another airplane that had 7 doctors on it, killed everybody, and that happened over Carlisle, Pennsylvania. So I agree with Mark. There needs to be more regulation in that industry.
2: Now, let me ask you this, because many on the text line are very unhappy, saying skydiving is very safe and that there's enough regulation around it and that everybody needs to stay out of it. And it just gets more attention because we remember things like plane crashes and skydiving accidents. And we may not remember the guy who's a cyclist who gets hit by a car, which is technically more dangerous. How would you respond to that there, Mark in Oak Grove?
0: Well, and I completely agree with that, although just like my wife told our middle boy, he was going to become a professional bull rider, and when he found out that his girlfriend, soon wife-to-be, was pregnant, he had to make the choice at that age, is my family more important than the fact that I want to be, I can't even think of the word. I want to follow what I want to do regardless of what position it puts anybody in. The man that lost, that left 2 children, I think it's selfish that his love for skydiving was more important than his family.
2: I agree.
0: And I just don't know where else to go with it. I mean, I'm sure we'll both get flack over that. But, I mean, everybody has a right to be wrong.
2: Listen, it's also like this fine line of looking at it and saying, I guess, am I technically at risk to drive to work today, Mark? Yeah, I guess I am at more risk. But I have to drive to work. Like, I don't have a choice, right? There's no option. I've got to get to work to provide for my family. I don't have to jump out of planes.
0: Absolutely.
2: And it's as simple as that.
0: Why would you jump out of a perfect plane? Why not just stay in it? But, I mean, everybody, you do you. That's all I can say.
2: Well, I'm glad your son decided to not go down the bull riding route, although those guys are badass, man. They really are.
0: It is one of the most spectacular things to watch, and especially when it's one of your children. But I'm telling you, it's... Every time they have a wreck, it's just like a motorcycle wreck. I mean, you break bones.
2: Yeah.
0: It's bad.
2: That's good. Mark, thank you, buddy.
0: Take care.
2: I can't imagine watching a child bull riding. I can't even fathom the adrenaline, the fear, the excitement that watching your kid ride a bull may entail. As someone who's been not a lot, but I probably watched bull riding maybe 10, 12 times in real life in my life. And he's right. It's unbelievable. Absolutely unbelievable. All right. The bait and switch. Where's that coming from? Who is it coming from? Well, it's coming potentially from Overland Park, Kansas. All right. Story here this morning. In the Kansas City Star, Overland Park is weighing more incentives for expanded $1.3 billion Black & Veatch project. So remember, Black & Veatch is already here in Overland Park. They just want to build a new campus. They want to put up some new hotel rooms and things like that. They want to make more money. That's their prerogative, right? At 115th and Lamar. And one of the reasons that they got their incentives is because... You know, they were building some housing as well in the process. And it was like, okay, you want to do some housing? That's cool. That helps out Overland Park beyond just Black & Veatch. It was a justification for the TIF district that they were generously given by Overland Park. But now Black & Veatch is changing up its plans. They are scaling up the size of the headquarters and the hotel and shrinking the number of housing units. The updated proposal comes with an increased price tag from $1.12 to $1.34 billion. So that's a difference of about $200 million. And has added about $20 million to Black & Veatch's request for tax dollars to go towards the development. No, no, no. There are no new jobs coming out of this. Black & Veatch already is in Overland Park. Black & Veatch has already gotten a sweetheart deal. There's absolutely no reason to give Overland Park another dime of TIF money, which, yes, is money that gets redirected, right, from revenues coming off of the project. I get how it works, but no, this is a bait and switch. This is Black & Veatch basically saying, hey, we're going to stay here, big project, TIF district, TIF money. We got some housing in it, too. Let's go. Overland Park City Council, which has never seen a district it didn't like, says, yes, yes, go ahead, Black & Veatch, please, please. We'll just increase property taxes around the city. Don't worry, it's fine. You do you. We love having you here. Anything for big business. And now they roll back the only part of the entire project that was beneficial to anybody in Overland Park outside of Black & Veatch, and that's the housing element of it all. They roll that back. They increase the housing. They increase the hotel. They increase the headquarters. And now they're saying, by the way, we need more TIF money to get it done. Pound sand, Black & Veatch. How about that? If you want to increase the size of your hotel and it's costing you more money, that's on you. If you think you can make more money with more hotel rooms, great. Go for it. You're done soaking the city. Now, do I think that's what the city of Overland Park is going to do here? No, of course not. Of course not. That's not going to happen. I would love it if it did. It would show courage if Overland Park City Council and Mayor Skoog said, enough's enough. No, we have a generous offer on the table for you guys. You want to do less housing and more hotel and more headquarters square footage? Great. Cool. We're out. We're done. We've done enough. And call their bluff. You really think they're going to blow up the project over this? Fine, we can't get that extra little bit of TIF money from you guys. We're going to Leawood. We're going to Lee's Summit. We're going to Liberty. No, just call the bluff. You've been generous enough. Okay? Put your foot down. At some point, have a backbone for your own residents, for your own taxpayers. And say, sorry, guys. By the way, we have a great thing to offer here in Overland Park. We've done plenty for you on this project thus far. The taxpayer has indirectly done plenty for you thus far in the project. We are out. No more. Prime real estate in a premier community in this metro, frankly, in the country, when you look at where Overland Park gets ranked, you've got it good. Now leave the taxpayer alone and fund your own damn hotel. Coming up next, our 6 at 6, top 6 stories in the 6 o'clock hour, we'll get to right here on KCMO Talk Radio 95.7 FM. Well, speaking of your home and housing in general, listen, it's been a record year, tied a record for tornadoes around Kansas City. We've had a lot of rain this spring, and maybe you've dodged the bullet so far, but if you're sensing any issues or see any cracks in your foundation, today's the day you got to call KC Pier. And here's the best part of KC Pier. One of the best parts, not the best part, but one of the best parts. When you call them, like, here's what happens. Ring, ring, ring, ring, ring, ring. And amazingly, a person in Kansas City, a real human being, answers the phone. I know, it's like, what?
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23: If you're caring for an aging parent, you may feel quite often that you're alone in what you're doing. But you're not. Not by a long shot. According to a new report by the Pew Research Center, 10% of U.S. adults are caring for a parent over age 65. Millions more are caring for a spouse or partner 65 or older. Beyond the sheer numbers, this report, perhaps unsurprisingly, found a major difference in caregiver well-being between men and women. One psychologist we spoke to suggested thinking 5 years in the future and imagining where you are right now. Will you be glad you took something on, or regretful that you didn't? You also need to cut yourself some slack, he said, especially women. Don't try to shoulder all of the burden by yourself. You might need to ask for help before you burn out. You'll be so glad you did. I'm Dr. Sanjay Gupta, helping you live a better life.
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1: What's the equivalent of center field for soccer? 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
1: 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All right. 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
1: Top of that list this morning, Argentina facing Algeria tonight in Kansas City's first World Cup match. 8 p.m. is when it begins. Defending champion Argentina, it is the only group stage match between teams who are both base camping in the Kansas City area. Remember, we've got four teams base camping here. Argentina, Algeria, the Netherlands, and England. This is the only game in Kansas City that will feature two teams who are both base camping here. So match time is 8 p.m. And, you know, you're not going to just drive up to Arrowhead today and go to the game. That's not how it works. Connect KC26 is the dedicated regional shuttle network designed to help fans travel throughout the region during the tournament. Riders must have match tickets to board Connect KC26 buses. You've got designated rideshare pickup and drop-off options in Lot O with a short walk to entrances 2 and 3 at the stadium, and parking must be pre-purchased via the official FIFA World Cup 26 parking website. So stadium gates open 3 hours before kickoff at 5 o'clock, and right now the cheapest ticket I could find on the secondary market was for $857 for that game tonight. So you know what, though? You're going to get a beautiful night out there. This is not your typical mid-June weather for Kansas City. You got to appreciate that. So you guys from Argentina brought us some good weather. We appreciate you for it.
0: Number two.
1: Next up in hour 6 at 6 here on KCMO Talk Radio. This news, Kansas City area has tied the record for most tornadoes in a year. That's right, with 37. The other year that saw this many was 2003. Now, I was texting with our buddy Mike Thompson last night. He's not having it. He's like,
3: okay, I thought so.
1: I'm not having it either. I'm with Mike. Mike and I were texting about this, and it's like 19 of the 37 have been EF zeros.
3: Yeah, that's what I wondered.
1: Yeah, it's like, I'm sorry. That's a strong gust.
3: Mm-hmm.
1: Okay?
3: Yeah, those are when the fronts kick up and come through sometimes.
1: Exactly.
3: I wondered about that because we go through 2 days later and go, oh, yep.
1: Yes.
3: EF zero.
1: I was texting with Mike last night, and I'm like, man, Mike, what do you think of this? I'm not buying it. And he writes to me here, all on the leading edge of the storm. So it's all outflow and straight line wind. They are focused on the gust NATO, yet they ignore the real threat, which is the 70 to 90 mile an hour straight line winds that actually cause the damage. National Weather Service crews are fudging the numbers to hide their incompetence. Mike Thompson and I had this conversation on the show about a month ago. And if you want to find that on the podcast, just search Pete Mundo, Mike Thompson on Apple, Spotify. You can find it and subscribe there. But it just, listen, I know it's a sexy headline, but there's nuance to it. And when 19 of your 37s tornadoes are EF zeros, I'm sorry. You're putting a lot of people in a tough spot because you're going to become the boy who cried wolf. You just are.
0: Number three.
1: Next up in hour 6 at 6. New information here. We'll get to more of this next hour. Fox 4 obtained a letter that revealed the city of Kansas City, Missouri is willing to pause the enforcement of its new alcohol ban under one condition. According to a letter, the city has agreed not to enforce the ordinance on not selling little shooter bottles in certain parts of Kansas City before August 10th, only if petitioners agree not to seek a temporary restraining order. Last week, petitioners filed a motion for a declaratory judgment and an injunction to stop the ordinance from being enforced. In exchange for petitioners dropping this effort, the city said it will pause the enforcement of its ordinance. So that's interesting. We'll get to more of that coming up next hour here on KCMO.
0: Number four,
1: the mess that has become Texas Tech quarterback Brendan Sorsby has come to an end. Brendan Sorsby and Texas Tech have mutually agreed to part ways as the quarterback's gambling controversy continued to create legal and public relations headaches for everybody involved. So this is the Tech quarterback who had just transferred from Cincinnati and who made thousands of sports bets during his time as a college quarterback, including betting on his own team when he was at Indiana, which was a stop prior to being at Cincinnati. So this is something that had Chris Kobach involved, the Kansas Attorney General. He's going to join me at 8 o'clock this morning to react to this. Kobach yesterday put out a statement defending the Big 12 conference because they were getting a lot of heat from the Texas Attorney General, Ken Paxton. And Kobach said, that's bogus. That's nonsense. I'm defending the Big 12. And then by last night, Sorsby was done at Texas Tech and the whole thing had basically come to an end. So Chris Kobach will be here at 8 o'clock to react to that news because he got the Kansas AG's office involved in this whole thing as well over the last 24 hours. But Brendan Sorsby is done at Texas Tech.
0: Number five.
1: On the football front, the Chiefs released their 2026 training camp schedule. Open practice kicks off Wednesday, July 29th and concludes Thursday, August 20th. All training camp practices free to the public unless otherwise noted. Tickets must be reserved in advance. Of course, they will be back up in St. Joe for the 16th year of training camp at Missouri Western.
0: Number six.
1: And lastly, in our six at six, the President of the United States oversees at the G7 summit. President Trump and other world leaders are in a French spa town. I won't even try to pronounce it for the 3-day Group of Seven summit, where a tentative deal to end the Iran war was a prominent topic thus far. Leaders have so far been in challenging discussions about trying to end Russia's war in Ukraine and will also be addressing the Middle East crisis. Trump held a bilateral meeting with French President Emmanuel Macron yesterday, where Macron said European forces are ready to deploy in the Strait of Hormuz. Boy, thanks for being late to the party there, boys. Really appreciate that. Thanks so much. That's great stuff out of France, really is.
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1: And with that, your 6 at 6 is all wrapped up. Top 6 stories in the 6 o'clock hour. Coming up,
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14: It's the biggest part of the deal with Iran.
15: I'm Dave Anthony, Fox News. President Trump insisting again Iran won't be able to build a nuclear weapon.
16: And if they do, they suffer unbelievable consequences.
15: Also saying at the G7 summit in France.
16: We are not investing any money in Iran, by the way. That rumor got out there yesterday. It was ridiculous.
15: Iran could get sanctions relief as the nuclear talks continue under an agreement that allow a free flow of shipping through the Strait of Hormuz. The president also says he's not happy with Israel's continued attacks on Hezbollah in Lebanon.
16: It just goes on forever. And when that happens, it throws a negative light on the big deal, and that's the deal with Iran.
15: Fox's Trey Yinks reports from Tel Aviv.
4: So this is really important because the Iranian foreign minister says that any attack in Lebanon will be considered a violation of the Memorandum of Understanding. Israeli Prime Minister Benjamin Netanyahu last night indicated that the Israelis will continue to operate against Hezbollah, an Iran-backed group that is continuing to fire drones and rockets into Israel.
15: 2 days after the UFC 250 event at the White House, we found out the FBI disrupted an alleged plot to attack it. 5 people in custody, at least 18 others being investigated, and Fox's Todd Pyro reports.
11: The suspects allegedly traveled to Fredericksburg, Virginia to make final preparations for the attack. And the alleged plan allegedly included explosive-packed drones hitting buildings near the event, forcing a mass evacuation, and then steering crowds, get this, toward a pre-staged sniper team.
15: Of course, that never happened. The plot was thwarted. The president called the UFC event Sunday night spectacular. The polls are just opening now in Oklahoma, where it's primary day. And there's also voting in key Senate races now, runoffs in Alabama and Georgia. And there's a primary for mayor in Washington, D.C. 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
3: 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Storm sweeping through the area this spring, most recently in the Northland this past weekend, and left behind damage and debris. Storm cleanup debris can be dropped off at one of 3 locations in Kansas City through June 20th. In the Northland, the address is 1600 North Main Street. In the central part of the city, debris can be dropped off at 7700 US 40 Highway. And in South Kansas City at 10301 Raytown Road.
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0: Have you been bamboozled yet by the World Cup feed that apparently is showing up on restaurant tabs around Kansas City? 913-408-7957. I know why this is happening, and I understand why the Restaurant Association is doing this. And that is, I guess, in certain restaurants around Kansas City, and not just Kansas City proper, but around the region, they're doing this because the foreigners don't typically tip because it's not in their culture to tip. It's really as simple as that. It's not something that's done in Europe. It's not like, hey, here's your restaurant bill, tip 18, 20, 22%. They don't do that. So to protect the workers here, they're putting a 20%, from what I hear, they're putting a 20% World Cup fee, as they're calling it, on restaurant bills around Kansas City. What's not clear to me is who's doing it and why, because it doesn't seem like there is a rhyme or reason as to why certain restaurants are doing it, John.
1: It was alleged initially when we started the story, then it was supposed to be posted in the restaurant.
0: Interesting. Interesting.
1: Yeah.
0: Well, maybe it is like, you know, size 12 font on some piece of paper on the side of the wall. Maybe. One of those deals.
1: Yeah.
0: I don't know. But here's what I would say, because yesterday it just started popping up on social media where one person said to me, Pete, it's obnoxious that Kansas City restaurants are upcharging because of the World Cup being played here. This person notes that we will remember. Don't forget, you know, kind of one of those deals. We will remember. And I understand what they're saying. This person said that his wife went out with some friends, won't say where, and they got hit with the 20% fee. They didn't realize until it was too late they tipped the standard 20% on top of that. And it's like, wait, what are we doing here? Hold on a second. That would piss me off too. I'm sorry.
1: Caveat emptor.
0: That would annoy me, all right? That would absolutely annoy me. Because here's what I think should be happening. If certain restaurants want to do this, I understand you're trying to protect your servers because of the cultural differences, in part. That being the case, though, if you're a server and you clearly have a bunch of, you know, let's say it's Johnson County housewives going out on the plaza, you got a couple of guys hanging out after, you know, a work lunch or something like that. You know that they're not Argentinians here for the World Cup, okay? You know that they're just Kansas Cityans grabbing a bite to eat. Maybe you give them a little bit of a heads up instead of just saying, oh, here's your bill. Pay whenever you want. I'll take your card whenever you're ready. I do think that the right thing to do would be to say, hey, listen, you're going to see a 20% fee on there. Here's the quick why. It's just for foreigners who don't know our tipping culture here in the United States. You know, you're good. Just pay the bill. 20%'s on there. Call it a day, right? That would be the right way to handle this. If somebody handed me a bill, and we were out to dinner on Friday, Kate and I, and I admit, I didn't look that closely at it. I don't think I got hosed because where we went wasn't really like hub of the World Cup. But then somebody said that on Twitter yesterday, somebody said to me that Third Street Social down in Olathe had a 20% fee on there. And if you're in downtown Olathe doing this, then my question is, who's not doing it at this point?
2: I think some nice restaurants do that all the time, though, right?
0: But wait, they specifically labeled it a FIFA fee or a World Cup 20% fee on there. So they're calling it the World Cup fee. And you can see it itemized, I guess, if you're looking at the bill closely. And let's be honest. Third Street Social in Olathe, which I have not been to, but anywhere in downtown Olathe, 90% chance that person there is not going to be a foreigner here for the World Cup, John.
1: Mm-hmm. Some of the suburbs. One of the things to look for was you were just getting a total ticket at some places and you weren't getting the itemized. I was checking this weekend while I was out. I was getting the itemized because I get putting it on the card, you get the merchant copy, the customer copy, and then the receipt of everything you ordered.
0: Yeah.
1: So keep an eye on that, I guess.
0: Absolutely. On the text line, 913-408-7957. Pete, Jack Stack in Martin City charged us Sunday for lunch, told us after we ordered. No, I don't mind them telling you. like 20%, you're probably going to tip give or take 20% anyway, unless it was just an abysmal experience. So I don't mind if, you know, you order and they say, hey, just so you know, 20% fee, unless you're telling me that the restaurant is expecting a tip on top of the 20% random fee they're charging you. If that's the case, that is wildly out of control. If they're saying, hey, there's a 20% surcharge on this and you can tip separately your standard 18, 20, 22%, that's absurd. That's completely out of control. So the Restaurant Association, I'm going to try to get somebody on tomorrow from the Restaurant Association, because if we're going to have this for the next month in Kansas City, where you go out and you've got people that are now going to get a bite to eat and they're hitting people up for 20% surcharges because there's six soccer games going on here over the next few weeks, that is really insulting. 913-408-7957. Let's see what else we've got on the text line. Wow. All right. Hayward, 75th Street, 18% did not mention it to me. Interesting. Many of you are saying that there's an additional tip line that is now showing up on receipts around Kansas City. Man, I find that beyond frustrating. I really do. They've got to get their act together, and they've got to make it very clear the second you sit down. Hey, here's what's going on, guys, and this is why we're doing it. That's what they need to be doing. I mean, the Restaurant Association's going to have to answer to this, and I think I've got the guy's number here on my phone. I'm going to shoot him a text right now, because if you've got people that are out there just, you know, trying to live their lives, get a bite to eat around Kansas City with, by the way the prices have gone up the last few years, and I get it. A lot of that is not because the restaurants are trying to rip you off. It's just inflation. Their costs have gone up tremendously as well. But trying to sneak in 20% hits on the bill and not being transparent with people about it, that's an insult to regular Kansas Cityans. On the text line, Pete, what if the fee doesn't go away because they like it too much? Then you know what? I think some of them are going to get hurt in a big way. That's what I think is going to happen. They can try. I mean, I don't know anyone who does that with regularity, unless you're in like Las Vegas or something, where typically you get the hotel fees, you get the hotel taxes, you get maybe just gratuity added onto your bill if you're in a place like Vegas at some resort or something. I don't know who else would possibly do that, a run-of-the-mill restaurant doing that and trying to get away with it. They're better off just increasing their prices. Like, honestly, it would be far less insulting if they just increased their prices and then let the free market determine whether or not people thought their prices were fair. Like, we all know those places that maybe you used to go that you don't go anymore because it's just not worth it to you. But that is beyond insulting that some of these places are doing that. 913-408-7957 is the text line and the studio line here on KCMO. Many of you are just not happy. You're seeing it. I have not noticed it, like I said, but I'm not honestly going out a ton to really keep an eye on stuff like that with regularity. But I didn't notice it last Friday. But then again, I didn't look that closely. So maybe I got bamboozled in the process. Who knows?
2: I didn't get hit on it at Burger Night at Austin's last night, so okay. I double checked.
0: Well, Mark, the good thing, you know, Mark finds every deal in town. So, it wasn't in your McDonald's app when you took the girls out the other day or something like that? No?
2: No, only if you get the certain meal where you get a special cup.
0: Oh, really?
2: They have the special cup if you want to get the World Cup Collector's Cup. They upcharge you $2 for that.
0: Now, is that a World Cup fee or is that just McDonald's making an extra $2?
2: I think just McDonald's.
0: That's what I thought. Okay. There's no World Cup fee at Mickey D's yet, though.
2: No.
0: Okay. So you're safe, at least for now, in the fast food joints.
1: My filet of the day is good.
0: Yeah, John's filet of fish. They still, I can't believe you pay money for that thing, John.
1: I haven't in a while now. That's, I was noting from Mark. I was going to say the peanut in Belton is clear.
0: Okay.
1: No fee there.
0: No also fee there.
1: At Tokyo Steakhouse in Belton, they're clear as well.
0: You've been upgrading your meals here, John.
1: Well, we're doing the Cass County thing. We're in Mark Alford's district now.
0: Yeah, that's very nice of you. That's great. Gosh, John's gone from the filet of fish to some high-end joints.
1: Oh, no, it's not
0: there.
1: Lunchtime today yet, so, you know.
0: Oh, don't do it. Don't do it.
2: I'm wondering if, I'm sure Johnny's down on the, at Power and Light is doing something like that. I haven't been down there in a little while, but.
0: I don't mind the high traffic entertainment districts doing it.
2: Yeah.
0: I really don't. Power and Light doing it is okay to me. But you still have to tell people you're doing it.
2: Yeah, otherwise they're going to get people doing double tips.
0: That's what I mean. Yeah. You just, especially, you're going to know within 5 minutes if you've got Kansas Cityans or Americans or foreigners. That's it. You got to tell the Americans, hey, just so you know, we're hitting you with a 20% deal here.
2: And if they've been drinking quite a bit, they might accidentally pay a second tip.
0: Well, I know. And if you're just trying to screw locals over who drank too much, then shame on you. Seriously, shame on you. Coming up on KCMO Talk Radio 95.7 FM, the Kansas City liquor ban on Little Shooters has hit the skids, but the city is trying to negotiate with some of these people who are potentially going to sue the city over the ban of shooters in certain parts of town. What's that all about, and where does it go from here? And plus, we'll get to your reaction as well on KCMO Talk Radio. Andrew Giuliani is going to be in studio this morning at 9 o'clock. He is here today because he's going to be at Kansas City Stadium, as it's been dubbed. He's the White House FIFA Task Force Director. That is Rudy Giuliani's son. So he was here a couple of months back. He's back in the studio for an exclusive one-on-one this morning at 9:05. Now, if you're looking around the house this morning on the way out the door, maybe running out to the office, and you're like, all right, today's the day, or this is the week that I finally upgrade the bathroom, finish off the kitchen, do a remodel that I've been waiting to do, make CMP Construction your first call here in Kansas City. 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All right. 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You've got quality worksmanship, attention to detail, high level of communication. 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So look at their work online, hit the green button in the top right. 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

0: up of Pepto-Bismol. We all know President Trump zipped into Madison Square Garden to discuss an NBA franchise in Tehran with Knicks owner Jim Dolan. And Barack Obama praised the Knicks in a speech as well. No word from Joe Biden, who really isn't doing much these days other than following Jill around, asking, who do you love the most? Jill may have replied, the Knicks. We just don't know. Anyway, even many New York haters get on the Knicks train, which is absolutely something to see. Next up, the Mets? Nah. Back in a moment. 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More analysis later on.
1: The fun's not done after Monday in the morning. 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
2: So Mayor Q is basically trying to bribe some of these businesses that are not happy with his policy to basically go away. He's trying to buy some time here. Fox 4 obtained a letter that revealed the city of Kansas City, Missouri is willing to pause the enforcement of its new alcohol ban under one condition. And that condition is that the petitioners agree to not seek a temporary restraining order on the alcohol ban. Now, this is from April, when Kansas City banned those little bottles of booze referred to as shooters in specific Kansas City neighborhoods. It barely passed council. 7-6 was the vote, and it impacted areas including the Central Business District Corridor, Independence Avenue Corridor, Midtown Corridor, and the Prospect Avenue Southwest Corridor. And the ordinance excludes grocery stores and restaurants and taverns from being impacted. Basically, let's be honest. If you're a gas station in one of those parts of town and, you know, you got vagrants and people coming in, buying their shooters, hanging out in the parking lot, potentially things happen at night that should not be happening. This was the city's way to try to more or less lower some of the vagrancy and lower some of the crime in specific parts of Kansas City. Now, I think it's a bogus ordinance. I think it's just Kansas City saying it's going to do something without doing the actual work that needs to be done to clean up its streets. So this makes people feel good. But what's happening here is that people are fighting back. And last week, petitioners filed a motion for a declaratory judgment and an injunction to stop the ordinance from being enforced. In exchange for petitioners dropping this effort, the city said it will pause enforcement of the ordinance. Here's my message to petitioners. Do not trust the city as far as you can throw them. You've got momentum on your side. The city is trying to bribe you by saying, we're going to pause this whole thing. Don't worry. We'll just wait till August 10th before we do anything else. What they're trying to do is slow down your momentum. Because when you're petitioning for something and you're trying to collect signatures and you've got, you know, the wind to your back, which they appear to have right now, the city is trying to just slow down that momentum because you picking back up that momentum can be very difficult, right? To reorganize, to get engaged again, to be enthusiastic about something, that can take time to reignite that. If I was on the petitioner's side, I wouldn't slow down one bit. I wouldn't. The city's offered you a bad deal. So what? They agree to not enforce the ordinance before August 10th. What does that mean? Right? I mean, if your business is on the line here and you're basically getting picked on because where you do business in Kansas City and nothing else.

0: Well, what does it mean that you get another, what, couple of months out of selling shooters around Kansas City? And I'm not like a big proponent of selling as much booze as possible. I'm also not sitting here and saying if I lived in those neighborhoods, I wouldn't prefer that these locations not sell these little shooter bottles of alcohol. But it doesn't really matter. I don't know how any of this can be viewed at as legal. I just don't know how you take a specific road and say if you're on one side of the road, you can sell a shooter. If you're on the other side of the road in Kansas City, you can't sell a shooter in the same exact city. If they banned it citywide, at least then you'd say, hey, the city has made a decision to not sell 6.8-ounce bottles of alcohol, right? We're not going to do that anymore. It's a city ordinance. But to pick and choose your winners within the city on selling something like this, it's not like having an entertainment district that might have different rules and regulations based on what your district is. This is specifically saying somebody cannot sell a small bottle of alcohol that can be sold across the street because of some made-up line that city leaders decided was vitally important. I do not see how it works. A case management conference is scheduled to take place at the Jackson County Courthouse on September 21st at 9 a.m. The city has not commented on this. We'll ask the mayor about it coming up on Thursday when he joins the show at 7:30. We'll qualify our next winner to go on a golfing outing up at Shoal Creek with myself and Kevin Keatsman.
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10: News. I'm Gianna Gelosi. President Trump is at the G7 summit in France, fresh off announcing a peace deal with Iran. He said this, sitting next to the Emir of Qatar.
11: They will not develop, purchase, buy, or any other thing. They're not going to acquire a nuclear weapon. If they do, all hell will rain down on them.
10: The war in Ukraine also expected to be a topic of discussion. The FBI revealing they thwarted an alleged plot targeting this past weekend's UFC Freedom 250 event at the White House.
12: Officials telling Fox a network of nearly 24 potential plotters were identified, and the alleged plan allegedly included explosive-packed drones hitting buildings near the event, forcing a mass evacuation, and then steering crowds, get this, toward a pre-staged sniper team.
10: Fox's Todd Pyro, America's listening to Fox News.
13: 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World Cup holders Argentina open up their title defense against Algeria tonight at the Truman Sports Complex's temporarily rechristened Kansas City Stadium. Kickoff for the match is set for 8 p.m. with the recently stormy weather set to cooperate tonight as temps are expected to be between 81 and 75 degrees during the course of the evening. The match will be televised on Fox and broadcast locally on Fox.
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16: A better life with Dr. Sanjay Gupta.
17: Slowly but surely, AI is seeping its way into every corner of our lives. One area perhaps I didn't expect is diet advice. A new study out of Turkey found that chatbots are recommending to teen boys and girls that they restrict their daily calories to dangerously low levels and eat a balance of nutrients that are kind of out of whack. Remember, teenagers are growing, one pediatrician told us. If they aren't getting enough nutrition, it can really stunt their growth on a number of levels. And in extreme cases, it can lead to significant health consequences. Large language models, LLMs, they are designed to agree with you. So if you're looking to lose weight, they're going to push you pretty hard in that direction. They also sometimes don't know how to tell the difference between good information and bad information. And you know who does? Your doctor. I'm Dr. Sanjay Gupta, helping you live a better life.
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0: Well, all eyes overseas are on the G7. That's where President Trump is right now, having a conversation in France. Emmanuel Macron is there. I love this from Macron. What a chump this guy is. He's like, oh, yeah. Yep, we are totally committed now to leading the way to help reopen the Strait of Hormuz. Don't worry, guys. We're going to be on it. We'll be deploying forces in no time. Hey, boys, that would have been good about 2 months ago. All right. Because now it looks like we don't have all the information yet on where exactly this deal is going to lead. But I'll tell you right now, there's a lot of, I think, concern and question around the deal and what exactly it looks like. And what's interesting is there's a post from President Trump on what was formerly Twitter, January 3rd of 2020. The president wrote here, Iran never won a war, but never lost a negotiation. And that's what it feels like right now to me. I'm still trying to get a read on why we ever agreed to a ceasefire 2 months ago when we apparently had these guys on the ropes. It feels like the San Antonio Spurs being up 29 points in game 4 against the New York Knicks and then blowing that lead. Like, you got these guys on the ropes, and then what do? You change your game plan. What do? You back off what got you there. You start coasting a little bit. And that, over the last 3-4 months, that's been the big thing that I've struggled to figure out. Why we ever agreed to some ceasefire in the first place, and what exactly the purpose was of that ceasefire, and what good has come of it over the last 2 months or so. And it's fair to ask the question right now, after this war started in late February, whether or not we are ending it on terms that are worse than the status quo that, you know, we kind of started off the war with. A lot of people are talking about this $300 billion fund that is potentially going to be used for Iran as a reconstruction fund. That may be the United States basically unfreezing some Iranian assets as a gesture of good faith under a pay-for-play performance model. Is that something that we really want to be involved with right now? Do we think that the Iranians are genuinely going to use that as a reconstruction fund? Really? The regime that kills its own people, that's playing a multi-thousand-year long game here, is now going to use a potentially $300 billion reconstruction fund to help its own people and not potentially fund more terrorism? I've got to see that to believe it. And by the way, history would suggest there's no reason to believe that, none whatsoever. Last night, this was being talked about, obviously, on many of the nightly newscasts. Brett Baer on Fox News had his panel on to talking about this. And I thought this was a great line from Ben Dominic. Here's what he had to say on the Fox News panel last night with Brett Baer.
20: You know, this president has been I think he's been the best foreign policy president of my lifetime. I think that he's been incredibly bold. He has used American power to restore our sovereignty, to protect our interests, and to look out for the American people. And I think it was a gutsy call for him to go into Iran when he did. He didn't have to do it, but he did it. He thought it was the right time. And I still think that that was the right decision. This deal and everything that we know about it, to the degree that it is being spun in public by this, and behind the scenes by the administration, everything about this deal seems bad to me. It all seems bad. It all seems like a setback. It doesn't seem like it meets any of the measures that the president actually put out there of his goals when it came to this conflict. And look, at some point, this Republican Party needs to decide which kind of foreign policy it's going to have. Is it going to be an America First foreign policy, one that is bold, that uses American power in key moments decisively in order to affect what it wants to achieve? Or are we going to just backslide into being some kind of hillbilly Obama kind of GOP? That is not something that is acceptable to me. It should not be acceptable to Republicans, and it should not be acceptable to any conservative who is interested in the success of America going forward.
0: I thought that was a fair critique, but also giving credit to the administration where it's due from Ben Dominic last night on Fox News. My question is right now, what did we get out of this? What did we get out of this? A promise from Iran that they might not build nuclear weapons anymore? Who's checking? How's that going to go? We've run this experiment before. Iran signed the Nuclear Non-Proliferation Treaty in 1970. They signed Barack Obama's JCPOA in 2015. Across both, what happened? Iran built secret enrichment plants exposed eventually by outsiders. That's what happened in both cases. Of course, they would stonewall inspectors. They would sanitize their sites. I mean, they would do all that. So don't get me wrong. The guy in charge right now, I trust a heck of a lot more than Obama or Biden. I absolutely. I'm just looking at the last 3 months and saying, what did we really get? What was the return on the investment? And the investment was the tune of billions of dollars. And yes, lost lives. I mean, let's not forget, we did lose lives in this conflict. We didn't have boots on the ground. Thankfully, weren't too many. But you know what? If that was your family member, if that was your son, if that was your brother, it's not as easy to sit here and say, well, it wasn't that many. I'm certainly not going to do that. And none of us should be doing that. That would be wildly, wildly presumptuous to go down that road. So tell me how much better off we are today versus, say, February 16th as we sit here on June 16th. That's what the administration needs to sell, I think, every American on right now. And while I don't know, and I don't think we really have any information yet solidly on what exactly the deal is going to be, it's all reports right now, I've got to see a lot more to feel like these last 4 months were worth it. Gas prices aside, okay? Gas prices aside, what exactly is the United States specifically getting out of this that makes this a great deal for the United States of America? And spare me, you know, blowing smoke up my you-know-what. I want the actual firm details, not just the feel-good, trust-the-people-in-charge. Okay, it's nothing against anybody in charge. I do trust them inherently more than other people who have been in charge in this country over the last 10 years. There's no doubt about that. But, you know, when this conflict starts, courtesy of the United States, we begin a war that it doesn't look like we had to begin. And now we are ending it by potentially funding and legitimizing the one regime whose theology makes deterrence an absolute fantasy. I've got to see a lot more to believe it. 913-408-7957 is the text line and the studio line here at 741 on a beautiful, once again, I know we got some storms popping up around the metro. They're finally coming through town, but it's still, you know what? Once these things get through, it is going to be another great day in Kansas City. If you're going out to the game tonight, which, by the way, is going to cost you about $850 to get into the Argentina game tonight, it's not your typical June sweaty, humid night in Kansas City. It's going to be absolutely beautiful. So make sure you get out there and you enjoy it, even if you're not going to the game, which I know most of us are not, to see the defending World Cup champs Argentina at $850 a pop to sit in the nosebleeds. I mean, that's like AFC championship level prices is what that is. Randy's on KCMO. What's up, Randy?
3: Yeah, you were asking what we got out of the deal on this whole Iran scandal. Number one, we do know that we set back their nuclear program, whatever it was or wasn't. But also, too, you have the Jews and the Arabs fighting side by side right now, and the UAE out of OPEC. It has shifted the Middle East in a lot of ways that are powerful and beneficial to the United States, that we're not going to have to police that area for a while. I think the Arab people are done sick of them too. They just didn't have the guts to stand up to the bully, and we did.
0: You know what? You're right. And here's the thing. If it was, now let's go back to Midnight Hammer last summer. We came in with those B-2s out of Whiteman, bombed the nuclear sites, got out of there. If that's what this was in February, I would have been all on board with it. But obviously, that's not really how it played out. It was a different deal. Now, as for policing the region, if you think we're not going to in part police the region, I mean, come on, Randy. You know that we can't just walk away.
3: Here's the thing is, we do not have boots on the ground. We are not stuck there. We can take our hands off and walk away without getting burned. The other thing is, too, is Trump's got everybody whining and crying at him about gas prices. And the truth is, I think he's going to back off of it long enough to get gas prices down so we can win the House and the Senate in the midterms. And then he's going to go back and wipe them off the map. That's my personal opinion.
0: And I would love for that opinion to be right, Randy.
3: Amen.
0: All right, brother. I'm with you. I'm with you there. 913-408-7957. That's how you join us on KCMO Talk Radio. We've got Dave Traubert coming up next, Kansas Policy Institute. Don't miss that. And right now, we have your chance to win a golf outing with myself and Kevin Keatsman. That's right. How about a Money Can't Buy Father's Day gift? We've got your next chance to win right now. Seventh caller, 913-408-7957. Seventh caller right now, 913-408-7957. We'll get to Dave Traubert coming up here on KCMO. And also, we're giving away a brand new putter from PXG Kansas City, located in Overland Park. 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
16: A better life with Dr. Sanjay Gupta.
17: Eating a healthy diet is not only good for you physically, it can also keep your brain sharp as you age. According to a new study out of China, people who most closely followed the MIND diet slowed aging in key structures inside their brains by more than 2 years. The MIND diet is a combination of the Mediterranean diet, which we talk a lot about, and the DASH diet, which stands for Dietary Approaches to Stop Hypertension. All three of these diets are similar, but the MIND diet puts more of an emphasis on berries, beans, leafy green vegetables, fish, poultry, whole grains, olive oil, and nuts. You're not going to eat foods with a lot of saturated fat. We're talking cheese, butter, red meat, or anything fried. You really don't have to eat like this 100% of the time. That's the key. Just do the best that you can. I'm Dr. Sanjay Gupta, helping you live a better life.
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1: We got Dave Traubert here in just a minute, but John, who's our qualifier today to come golf with Keatsman?
2: Austin and Lawrence.
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2: Checking in.
1: Austin and Lawrence.
2: Yeah.
1: I like that. Congratulations, Austin. You have been qualified to win the golf giveaway with myself and Keatsman up at Shoal Creek, brought to you by CMP Construction here in Kansas City. Dave Traubert's here. Kansas Policy Institute. We are just shifting him around a little bit this morning. We normally have Dave on at 9:20 every Tuesday. We have Andrew Giuliani, who's going to be in the studio at 9 o'clock for the big World Cup happening today. So, Dave, appreciate his time, as always, being here at 7:51 on a Tuesday morning. All right. Hey, Dave, let's start off with a school district that you guys are helping under a new state law. What is it? What's going on? And what can other school districts possibly learn from what's happening here?
3: Well, good morning, Pete. It's good to be here. Yeah, it's really exciting. We got a law passed a few years ago. It's called the Innovative District Law that allows districts to they're exempt from unnecessary laws and regulations in exchange for implementing some innovative instructional programs. Waubonsie was the first one that was just approved. We've been working with them, about 2 years now. After 1 year of, working with them, they went from being 8 points above the state average in reading proficiency to 17 points above. They went from 11 points above in math to 23 points above. It's all built around strategic planning focused on improving outcomes. That's got to be the priority. And we're hoping to work by fall. We're hoping to have anywhere from 5 to 10 districts in this coalition.
1: And who else is, I assume we're not getting any of our local school districts in the coalition here in Kansas City, but you tell me what that potentially looks like.
3: So far, no. The larger districts don't haven't expressed any interest yet, but we've got a lot of districts that are lining up to get involved in this. It's really exciting. Even the teachers, we got one district we're going to launch this in the fall with a big program. We have one district that's so excited it wants to shut the district down for the day so they can bring all their teachers, all their administrative staff, to go through the training that we're going to provide. We're paying for the project. They just have to agree to fully implement it.
1: And implementing the program looks like what exactly? Like, what will be noticeable to parents and students from this program that you want to implement at schools across Kansas?
3: So, first of all, it's based on improving outcomes. I mean, most districts will say they want to improve outcomes, but go look at their strategic plans, and it will say, well, we want to be excellent. We want to be seen as the best. But there's not a specific goal, like we're going to go from point A to point B in this period of time. Then you have to go look at what are the barriers that are holding kids back, and you have to do it school by school. So we're going to go in and conduct the building needs assessment with them. They're supposed to be doing this now by law. The state doesn't require that they follow that law. And so we have a lot of districts that don't want school board members listening to teachers and principals. They're afraid what they might hear, I guess. So we're going to go through that process. We're going to identify what the barriers are holding kids back and help them find different resources to overcome that, move money around within their budget. We're going to make sure that they have a guaranteed curriculum. Curriculum is basically the lesson plans, and guaranteed means that doesn't matter whether you get Mr. Pete or Miss Jane teaching you math, you're going to learn the same topic at the same period of time for the same length of time, regardless of what teacher you get. You lay this out so the teachers come in knowing what they're supposed to teach and when. We have teachers all across this country going to Instagram to get lesson plans. It's just common sense things like that. Getting rid of some of the ineffective teaching methods and replacing them with with methods that teachers agree, these are really productive. That's what we should be doing. That's why there's so much excitement from some of these districts that are ready to join.
1: All right. So if people are listening right now, maybe they're involved with the school district in some capacity, or, you know, they're an engaged parent in one of their school districts, what's the best way to potentially get their school involved with this program that you're launching here through the Kansas Policy Institute?
3: Well, it's getting the school board to agree. The
1: okay.
3: school board has to pass a resolution saying they agree, because we're going to pay for everything, but they have to be on record saying they're going to do this. So anyone interested should get in touch with us at kansaspolicy.org, and we'll walk you through what has to be done. But the superintendent and the school board must be working together on this. They have to be all in. That's part of the excitement. It's for one, finally, the entire district will be moving in the same direction.
1: Got it. Okay. District's moving in the same direction. Pitch it at the school board. Where's the best place to find the information on this?
3: We don't have it published on what this can do, because we're working individually with districts.
1: Gotcha.
3: But the best way is just go to the story that we published at the Sentinel. I think I sent you the link to that.
1: Yep.
3: If you just share that link, that talks about a little bit more about the details of the program, and just reach out to me or anybody else. Go to the Kansas Policy website and get the contact information. Give us a phone call, write us an email, and we'll be happy to talk to your board about joining the project.
1: That's awesome. All right. We've got the link here. Mark, we'll have you pop it up there on the Facebook and X pages for KCMO Talk Radio. And Dave, good luck. 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
3: Thanks, Pete. Have a good day.
1: 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Coming up next, Chris Kobach, the Kansas Attorney General, found himself at the center of the most controversial sports story happening.
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11: They plotted an attack, but the FBI thwarted it. I'm Dave Anthony, Fox News. The target? The UFC Freedom 250 event Sunday night on the White House lawn, and Vice President Vance was there.
12: I actually just heard about it this morning myself, and so this is very, very dark stuff.
11: And Vance just told Fox,
12: I hate to say this, but it's true. You see more political violence and violent rhetoric coming from the left than the right these days. Everybody has a role to cut this stuff out.
11: Five people are in custody in the plot targeting the UFC event the FBI disrupted.
13: Other suspects allegedly traveled to Fredericksburg, Virginia to make final preparations for a multi-stage attack. A review of one suspect's iPhone showed at least 23 Signal users had been a part of the planning process.
11: That's Fox's Todd Pyro. Back to the vice president. He's planning to be in Geneva Friday to formalize the deal with Iran that fully opens the Strait of Hormuz for shipping while nuclear negotiations continue.
12: No matter what happens, Iran's nuclear program has been destroyed. They have no enrichment capacity.
11: President Trump's also talking about the Iran deal at the G7 summit in France. He just said,
14: I'll probably have a press conference and read it to you word by word, so that the press covers it accurately.
11: Insisting it's a far better deal with no money for Iran, unlike the 2015 Obama-era nuclear agreement that he pulled the U.S. out of in the first Trump administration.
14: That was a road to a nuclear weapon. Mine is a wall against a nuclear weapon.
11: It is primary day or runoff day in three states.
15: In the Alabama Senate primary runoff, President Trump has backed Congressman Barry Moore over retired Navy SEAL Jared Hudson. In the Georgia runoff, President Trump's backed Congressman Mike Collins to challenge Senator John Ossoff in November, while outgoing Governor Brian Kemp has backed former University of Tennessee football coach Derek Dooley.
11: Fox's Jessica Rosenthal. There are also primaries for an open Senate seat in Oklahoma and a race for mayor in Washington, D.C. and in California, contest to fill a House seat vacated when Democratic Congressman Eric Swalwell resigned. 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
16: 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The Chiefs have released dates for the team's 2026 training camp at Missouri Western State University campus in St. Joseph. The team's workouts begin July 29th and run through August 20th, with most sessions free and open to the public. However, select practices will require advance reservations, parking fees, or admission costs. Reservations for season ticket members can be made beginning this morning at 10 a.m. and for the general public beginning at 10 a.m. tomorrow. Fans will be able to reserve up to six tickets per practice and attend a maximum of 3 seconds.
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1: the hottest story. Yes, it's in the sports world, but man, everybody's talking about this craziness down at Texas Tech where this quarterback who comes in gets busted for sports betting, including on games that he was not necessarily playing in, but he was on the team that he was betting on behalf of, the Indiana Hoosiers. Name is Brendan Sorsby, and it's been a whole back and forth between the Texas Attorney General, Ken Paxton, the Big 12 Conference, other leagues. The NCAA obviously is involved in this. And yesterday, two things happened. Kansas Attorney General Chris Kobach got involved. He put out a letter saying, basically, the Texas AG cannot tell the Big 12 what to do and how to potentially punish Texas Tech. And then what happens last night? Texas Tech stands down. They announce a parting of ways with their quarterback, who, of course, was betting on games. It felt like the inevitable thing eventually happened, but I do wonder if the attorneys general getting involved here over the last few weeks expedited the outcome here for Brendan Sorsby and the Red Raiders. Chris Kobach now joining us on KCMO. Mr. Attorney General, good morning. It's always good to have you on the show. First off, why did you feel the need to get involved in this with the letter that you put out yesterday?
0: Well, the Texas Attorney General, who Ken Paxton, who is a good friend of mine, took this position basically telling the Big 12 that if they enforce their rules against this quarterback, Brendan Sorsby, that they would be committing an antitrust law violation. And we just flatly disagree with that. And the Oklahoma Attorney General weighed in as well, agreeing with us in Kansas that, no, there's no antitrust violation there. And because, you know, once you have another attorney general weighing in, and we have an interest of obviously in Kansas because KU and K-State are part of the Big 12, and our universities have an interest in the rules being followed. Mm-hmm. And so we would have standing in a legal dispute. And one thing you didn't mention in your timeline, Pete, is the Big 12 yesterday filed a complaint in federal court in Dallas for declaratory judgment. In other words, they sued basically sued Texas Tech and the Texas AG effectively, seeking a judgment that says, yes, indeed, the Big 12 can enforce its rules against gambling and other rules to ensure fair play.
1: Okay, so take me through then. I've been reading just some of the legal experts on this because that's obviously not my lane. And they are saying that Ken Paxton, who, like you said, is a friend of yours. I mean, you've got Republican AGs going after Republican AGs here. But it does seem like he was maybe out over his skis a little bit on this one. How did he possibly think that it was going to fly, that the Big 12 would not be able to, as a, you know, private operation, enforce its own bylaws? What was even the case to be made on that front? Or is it just college football so emotional they weren't thinking about it from a legal perspective here?
0: I think a little bit of both. Maybe the team loyalty was pushing their legal reasoning a little bit. The argument that the Attorney General's Office of Texas was making, which again is a bad argument, is that this is an antitrust violation. I mean, antitrust is when you have a corporation that monopolizes the market and forces consumers to pay higher prices. So a real antitrust case would be like the one I and a number of other states have litigated against Live Nation Ticketmaster, forcing all of us to pay our higher prices when we go to a concert. That's a real antitrust case. This is just trying to stretch antitrust theory to cover the Big 12 Athletic Conference. Of course, a private conference can enforce rules to ensure fairness with respect to its schools and the individual players. And so we weighed in, the Oklahoma Attorney General and the Kansas Attorney General said, no, Big 12, you guys got it right. Texas is wrong here. So that's really how it immediately the Big 12 filed in federal court.
1: Do you think it was the Big 12 filing in federal court that made Tech realize, like, we're not going to win this thing here? And because I heard that filing by the Big 12 also was pretty damning against Texas Tech and what it was trying to do. I don't know if you read into that, or I saw it was a 47-page complaint that was filed. So how much did that have to do with the outcome of yesterday as well?
0: I think it probably had something to do with it. I think Texas Tech was seeing all of these forces telling them, no, you don't have the Big 12 absolutely has the right to enforce its rules against you. And then the Big 12 goes to court with such confidence. Remember, the Big 12 was not being sued. It went to court to say, yeah, we know we're right, and we want a court to tell the Texas Attorney General's office that we're right, and the rest of the world too. So I think the resolve that the Big 12 showed yesterday probably influenced Texas Tech's decision.
1: Did you specifically hear from leadership at K-State and KU about this? Because I know the K-State athletic director, Gene Taylor, he was livid about this last week. He dropped a few expletives, and he was not a happy camper. So did you hear from leadership at both universities?
0: I didn't hear from the leadership specifically, but I heard from lots of people at the universities saying that this is outrageous, and they agreed with Oklahoma, which was the first one to file after Texas did, saying, you know, to issue a letter saying no, the Big 12 was correct, and then Kansas followed suit very quickly.
1: Okay, all right, and then the Oklahoma Attorney General, he filed his response on Friday, a day after Ken Paxton came down on Thursday out of Texas. Did you talk to the Oklahoma AG about this before you filed?
0: No. In fact, I read his letter, and read, you know, the legal reasoning of it was sound. It's quite clear this is not an antitrust violation, and we moved swiftly after that.
1: All right. Chris Kobach is here on KCMO Talk Radio. Since we haven't had a chance to talk to you in a little bit, Mr. Attorney General, what else, as you have gone through the last couple of months here, obviously Sessions wrapped up. That's not as big of a deal in your world. But what are the things right now that you are focused on and working on in the AG's office?
0: Well, one of the biggest ones has had a little bit of news last week, and that was that Governor Kelly has received a large number of clemency applications from the 8 of the 9 people on death row in Kansas. Governor Kelly, of course, is a lame duck at this point, and it's at this time in gubernatorial terms that sometimes they issue pardons and clemencies. And there's a coordinated effort to basically, by all of these individuals except one, to seek conversion of their death sentences to life imprisonment. And I made a public statement opposing that, and it would defeat the whole point of going through the long process and the jurors finding individuals guilty and imposing the death sentence. And it would, of course, be a horrible slap to the families of the victims. So anyway, that we are asking Kansans to write to the governor. She hasn't made her decision yet, but urge her to let these death penalties, these decisions stand. You know, she's made it clear that she opposes the death penalty, but I strongly urge her not to go the next step and disrupt the death sentences that have been in place for decades in most of these cases.
1: Is this for you more about the law, or is it also about your personal belief in the death penalty, or is it both?
0: It's both, because if you have a governor who just says, you know, I don't like the death penalty, and never mind all of the families here and all of the jurors and the trials and everything that happened and in the imposition of death penalty, I'm just going to put my policy preference first. That is an attack on the institution of the death penalty. But it's also these cases. These families in Kansas have had to wait longer than most, than in most states, say in Missouri or Oklahoma, where the imposition of the death penalty occurs in a shorter number of years. Here in Kansas, we're talking about, you know, some families waiting more than 20 years, and the parents of the loved one dying, not seeing justice carried out. And mm-hmm. So it's a combination of sympathy for the families and in these individual cases, as well as just, you know, standing by the institution of capital punishment, which we have in Kansas.
1: Chris Kobach is here on KCMO. I've got to ask you, Mr. Attorney General, I mean, I know as someone who was, of course, the gubernatorial candidate for the GOP 8 years ago now, I'm sure you're watching very closely what goes on here in the primary. Are you going to get involved and endorse anybody?
0: No, I've stayed out of it, mainly for the reason that I have friends who are running, and I have friends who are in the various campaigns. And so, you know, it would be hard for me to take a side when in a situation like that.
1: Okay. All right. So you're staying away from that one. But I'm guessing no matter who comes out of the primary, you'll be fully supportive of. Fair? Or maybe there's one or two that you wouldn't be supportive of?
0: No. Would absolutely be supportive. Kansas has gone too long without a Republican governor. And, you know, for the last 8 years, or almost 8 years, the state's been governed by the legislature operating through a veto override, constantly, you know, mustering the 2/3 votes. And that's difficult to do. And it would be much easier if a simple majority was enough for our legislature to get work done.
1: I don't know if I've ever asked you this because it just hasn't come up in our conversations. I'm dying to know your thoughts, though, on the Chiefs deal.
0: Oh, well, you know, that's a, I think obviously it's a huge deal for the state of Kansas. It's going to be a massive economic impact for KCK. I think it is in the grand scheme, in the total sum, yes, I think it is a very positive deal. I do share some of the reservations some people have about, is it really going to, how much is it going to cost taxpayers of Kansas, if anything? What is the state giving up here? Absolutely, those are valid concerns. But no, I think in the net, it's definitely a big plus for Kansas.
1: But not too concerned about the size and scope of the Starbond district, though?
0: Oh, yeah. No, I am. That's one of those areas where it is. Yeah, those details where, so many things are being given up, so many things are being done to make this happen. That many legislators have rightly said, and other community members have said, hey, this is a little bit too big. This gives away too much, and I agree that those boundary lines have to be policed, and we meaning the state of Kansas, just can't give away the farm. Mm-hmm. And in some aspects, it does seem that way.
1: Yeah, Chris Kobach, the Attorney General on KCMO. Thank you so much for the time, Mr. Attorney General. Appreciate it, and we will talk to you again soon. Have a great rest of the week.
0: You too. My pleasure.
1: All right. Chris Kobach, good to have him on the show as always here on KCMO Talk Radio. And hey, we're now right there in the backyard of the Capitol on 102.9 FM. We launched that simulcast last week, going strong on what? I guess day 9 of the simulcast. Day 8, I guess. We flipped it last Monday. 102.9 FM out there in Topeka. We have Tirade Tuesday, 20 minutes away. It is your chance to own 10 minutes of the show. You choose the direction. And sometimes on a sleepy, rainy summer Tuesday, well, we're going to need some good ones here. I need you guys to step up with some good tirades in 20 minutes here on KCMO Talk Radio. Get those ready. What do you got for me? All right. I'll get to that here momentarily. Mark's giving me a tirade in my ear. That's what he's giving me. All right, so we'll get to Tirade Tuesday in 20 minutes. Andrew Giuliani is going to be in the studio this morning. He is the head of the White House FIFA Task Force. He's in Kansas City. He'll join us just after 9 o'clock right here on KCMO Talk Radio. In the meantime, you're thinking about what you got to do here. Father's Day's around the corner. We've got obviously soccer matches we're all going to be watching. But don't you also just love breakfast? I know. I do. It's actually one of my favorite meals. I don't get it as often as I want with this job. 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

I'm going to do some big fat lines after this Overland Park City Council meeting. My gosh, these guys, they are just unbelievable. They don't see a TIF deal they don't like there in Overland Park. I mean, they're driving me nuts. So I'm going to give you a little tirade before we get to your Tirade Tuesday coming up here in 10 minutes on KCMO. Kansas City Star reported this morning that Overland Park is weighing more incentives for expanded $1.3 billion Black & Veatch project. So remember, Black & Veatch already located right here in Overland Park, called it home for a long time. They want to build a new headquarters. They want to build a new hotel. They want to make more money. That's cool. They got a growing business. That's great. Well, of course, they go to the city council and they say, hey, we need a TIF district. Now, you know, TIF districts are not as offensive as, you know, say the Chiefs deal or even the Royals deal, where you've got direct monies going to companies to, you know, build buildings and things like that. TIF districts, you know, any revenue that you generate in the TIF district over a period of time will potentially help pay off some of the monies that you spent on the district. And by the way, if you don't generate the monies, you got to figure out how to pay for it yourself. So I get it. TIF districts are used. They're just part of economic development. They're not the worst deals compared to what you see with the sports teams. That's just how it goes. Whatever. But get a load of this, all right? According to city documents, Black & Veatch is requesting $253 million in TIF reimbursement, up from last year's request of $227 million. Now, why is that? Well, they're changing the project, okay? They're changing the project. What are they doing? They're changing the project because they are increasing the size of their headquarters and the hotel that's going to be adjacent to Black & Veatch, and they're shrinking the number of housing units. The housing units was, by and large, the really only beneficial part to all of this from the standpoint of the broader Overland Park community, right? And now they're actually shrinking that, increasing their hotel, increasing their headquarters. And by the way, that's fine. That's great. Good for you. Grow the headquarters, grow the business, make more money, have more hotel rooms. I love it for you, Black & Veatch. But don't go back to the taxpayer with your hand out and saying we need more TIF dollars to make this happen, while you actually decrease the amount of housing you're going to do, which would have been the main benefit for Greater Overland Park as a community. That was like the one part of this where you said, okay, there is some inherent community benefit if they're going to include some form of housing here in the Black & Veatch headquarters. And now you're shrinking that, increasing headquarters, increasing hotel, and saying, by the way, can we add to this proposed TIF reimbursement by about $26 million. Go pound sand, guys. No. You got $227 million in TIF reimbursement. I think that's plenty. And why is Overland Park negotiating against itself? These guys are just terrible negotiators. Black & Veatch is here. Although, you know, the state of Kansas may beg to differ on that front. But they're literally negotiating against themselves is what they're doing. Black & Veatch is here. You're not bringing in some company from Tulsa, Omaha, or Des Moines, or Chicago, or Oklahoma City. They're here. You have, based on some listings, a top 10 community in the country in Overland Park, Kansas. What are you giving away, and why? What's the purpose of it? They're already here. They call it home. Stand on your own 2 feet. Be proud of the community that you built. Even if it's not perfect, you know what? You've got a nice place for people to live. You've got a nice place for people to do business. And Johnson County continues to grow. Why are you acting like you're a third-rate community by basically begging a company who already is here to stay here and adding to the TIF reimbursement potentially to the tune of $26 million? So the Overland Park City Council will set a public hearing date to discuss any amendment to this district. As of yesterday, it's slated for July 20th, per the Kansas City Star. Overland Park City Council meetings typically start at 7:30 p.m. and held at City Hall, 8500 Santa Fe Drive.

0: So right now, it is scheduled to at least have a public hearing on July 20th. So just note that as we look ahead to, you know, this story and where it goes from here. But this would be such a sucker move of Overland Park to say, yeah, you know, sure, we'll toss in another $26 million. At least if Black and Veatch was smart, or at least if they had just an ounce of respect for this city council, they would, first off, not have asked for this in the first place, or they would have increased the housing to create the perception that there is a broader community benefit here to have the audacity and the stones to ask for more TIF reimbursement. They didn't even do that. They just think that these guys and gals are such suckers, they'll give them whatever they want. And you know what? Maybe they just will. But I hope that I'm wrong. Your tirades. Tirade Tuesday. The segment's as good as you make it. Line them up. Phones are open.
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4: 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And I'll ask the questions you only dream of other interviewers asking. Do you like being informed, engaged, and entertained? 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
9: Fox News, I'm Therese Crowley. President Trump at the G7 summit in France declares Iran will not develop, buy, or acquire a nuclear weapon under the Iran peace deal. And if they do, all hell will rain down on them. Also expressing some frustration with Israel's 11th-hour strike on Hezbollah in Beirut.
10: We should have been able to do this job faster. It just goes on forever. And when that happens, it throws a negative light on the big deal, and that's the deal with Iran.
9: At the G7, turning his focus to Ukraine's president and the Russian war.
11: It's been 4 years of war now. The president, though, going into this meeting, seemed very optimistic about bringing this war to an end. He said that maybe we can do something. So perhaps that is the momentum he's feeling from the Iran deal.
9: Fox's Aisha Hasni. Fox has learned the FBI foiled an elaborate plot against the UFC Freedom 250 White House event. 23 suspected, 5 in custody. 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
12: 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Storms sweeping through the area this spring, most recently in the Northland this past weekend, and left behind damage and debris. Storm cleanup debris can be dropped off at one of three locations in Kansas City through June 20th. In the Northland, the address is 1600 North Main Street. In the central part of the city, debris can be dropped off at 7700 U.S. 40 Highway, and in South Kansas City at 10301 Raytown Road.
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0: It's 8:34. We have Andrew Giuliani in studio. He's the director of the White House FIFA Task Force at 9 o'clock. That is 30 minutes away. He will be here. He's in town for the first World Cup game tonight, Argentina and Algeria, 8 o'clock out at Kansas City Stadium, since we can't call it Arrowhead. Thank you, FIFA. I'll save that tirade for another time, because now it is your chance. 913-408-7957. Let's do it.
22: It's time for Tirade Tuesday on

0: All right, we got some open lines on a rainy summer Tuesday. Don't let us down. 913-408-7957. That's how you get in and rant about whatever's on your mind. Literally, I don't much care. I just let you guys control these 10 minutes of the show. Let's start off in Independence. That is where Carl is this morning. Carl, what is your tirade, big boy?
1: Hi, Pete. Do you remember way, way back in history, like last week, when Trump made a comment about he liked the inflation so that after the war is over, he makes his deal, the economy will really pick up and show people the good side?
0: And yes.
1: There was a local commentator whose name I will not mention, who made a comment that comment will soon be up on a billboard, and they'll be using that to beat Trump with it. Well, out at 291 and I-70, there's a billboard with exactly that same thing. And don't you just hate it when these predictions come true?
0: So your tirade is that I was right?
1: Yeah, you were right. Darn it, okay. They picked up on it.
0: Well, I didn't want to be right, but you know what? You can't say I love the inflation and not think that your political opponents are going to do something with that.
1: Yep.
0: Whose sign was it, by the way?
1: I don't know.
0: Okay.
1: It flashes up, the electronic one.
0: And gotcha.
1: Quite frankly, I'm paying attention to traffic.
0: Yeah, no, good for you. Good for you there, Carl. Hey, thanks for joining us. Good tirade to kick it off. Appreciate that.
1: Party on, Pete.
0: All right, there you go, big guy. 913-408-7957. Tirade Tuesday. Jeff and Shawnee, go ahead.
2: Hey, such a great weekend. I hate to even tirade, but this is kind of a group tirade. I've turned on a lot of people to your show from every state, a lot of friends. I still love the show. I'm not going anywhere. But last week, my phone rang off the hook, and my message is going, what is going on with our show on Taylor Swift? I said, what's going on? They're like, man, it's like listening to Dana Parks or Entertainment Tonight. They got, hey, we got the mayor coming up next, and Josh Hawley around the corner at 9 o'clock. You guys ain't going to believe what Taylor Swift was wearing the Knicks game the other night.
0: So over 4 hours, we talked about Taylor Swift in one show during the week for probably 8 minutes, and that's what sent people off the deep end.
2: Well, they're not understanding it. You know, you got the mayor coming up, you got Josh Hawley coming up, and you got your male enhancement pills during every other commercial, and then we're talking about a young girl that I don't think most of your viewers even, I don't listen to her. I don't understand it. I actually care less what she was wearing in a Knicks game. But I still like the show, but I had my phone just buzzing going, well, why are they spending so much time on Taylor Swift and what? But these are a lot of Chiefs haters, though, too, from other states. So.
0: Yeah. Well, listen, you know, Taylor Swift's now a Kansas Cityan at least a few months a year. She's the biggest cultural icon we've got in this town. What she does moves the needle. And you know what? Let's see. I've got probably in a given week, what do you think? Maybe 50 topics, more or less, that we bounce through in a given week. And I promise you, I won't go 50 for 50 on them. So that's all I got for you there, Jeff.
2: Well, I guess if it was years ago, you guys would be talking about Marilyn Monroe, man. I guess that's
0: yeah.
2: 20 years ago.
0: I guess so. And here's what else I would add. The fact that your phone was blowing up, about it is a good thing in my book.
2: That's right.
0: You can love it, or you can love to hate it. I'm good with either of those things.
2: I just tried to bite a bullet and get through the segment and get to the next thing, man. So I'm good.
0: It's all good, Jeff. All good, buddy. I appreciate it. Thanks so much.
3: And he brought her name up on another segment this week, so that's on him.
0: Who did?
3: John did. He brought Taylor Swift's name up again. So.
0: Jeff, the caller?
3: Or Jeff, yeah.
0: Oh, did he? I didn't know that.
3: I mean, just right there.
0: Oh.
3: So that's on him.
0: That's a good point. That's a very good point. All right, let's go to John in Kansas City. What's your tirade, John? Go.
4: Hey, what's your name?
0: Nice. Go ahead, brother.
4: What is your name?
0: Wait, what is my name?
4: Yeah.
0: Oh, I thought you were making a Taylor Swift. What is my name? My name is Pete Mundo, and I host this radio show here on KCMO Talk Radio.
4: Pete, you're a musty moo, moo, moo.
0: Okay, thank you very much.
5: You mustard moo, moo, moo.
0: Is that all you got for me?
4: I got
0: That's all you got. Okay. All right. Thank you very much there, John. We're on a roll here. 913-408-7957. Let's pick it up. Let's go to Roger in Olathe. What's your tirade, Roger?
5: Hey, Pete. Thanks for taking my call. My tirade is all these liberal judges that keep letting hardened criminals, violent criminals, back out on the street to go out and maim, kill, and rape U.S. citizens. Something's got to be done about these liberal judges that they get reviewed or something to get them off the bench.
0: Well, the first thing to do is vote yes on August 4th. That's number one in Kansas. You know, you can vote on the judges. That's what this ballot issue is going to be about coming up on August 4th.
5: Right, right. That's a good point. People don't understand that.
0: They don't. They don't. Got to get out there and got to vote. If you see, you know, listen, the reality is it's a very good tirade there, Roger. I appreciate it. You're going to see the people in your neighborhood that have the "In This House We Believe" signs also have "Vote No" signs. You can match those two things up perfectly ahead of the August 4th vote. I know all the focus is going to be on who's going to be the next governor, or who the gubernatorial candidates will be on the Democratic and the Republican side. But that vote yes on the judges thing, that's a big deal as well. All right, next up on a Tirade Tuesday, let's go to John in Topeka. Go!
6: Morning, Pete. You know, all those guys calling Jeff could call you and talk to you about it if they're upset about it. You tell everybody your phone number all the time, so they're free to call in. But my tirade is my dog. My dog can find the worst, nastiest things in the world to roll in. And this last time, he cost me $50 because he rolled in. I don't know what it was, but it ruined his vest that I used to keep him there in the yard. And so I was like, not only I tried to clean it up, had to wash him down, had to go get a new vest. And I was like, oh, my gosh. And, oh, it's where it came from, I don't know, but why does my dog love to do that? Why do dogs do that?
0: I don't know. All I can say is don't Christy gnome the poor guy, okay?
6: it was just bad. I mean, I have no idea where this, it was, oh my God, it was disgusting. Anyhow.
0: Yeah, it's gross. Just don't give him the old cricket treatment, okay? That's all I'm asking you. Take care of the old pooch.
6: Right on. Well, you have a good day, Pete.
0: See you later. Yeah, Christy Nolan, since she got fired, she's somewhere shooting dogs, I imagine. That's just kind of what I envision.
7: Dogs love that dumpster juice that's in the bottom of those things in July. Mm.
0: John in Independence, Tirade Tuesday, go.
8: Good morning. The story that's breaking about the drones that they were going to use against the UFC fight, what is it with the left? Why can't they just leave it alone and get over it and try to move on and forget about stuff until the next election? It's like all they do is whine and complain, and I'm getting sick of hearing it. It seems like it's day in and day out.
0: Yeah, I mean, it's a scary situation. You're right. We don't know exactly who is behind it. Obviously, people who disagree with the administration, but you know, it's sad that we can't just live in a world where it's like, you know what? Fine, you lost. Get over it. You got a great chance to win here in November. Focus on that instead of drone attacks at the UFC match.
8: Yes.
0: It's sick.
8: Well, I hear after the fifth attempt for Trump's assassination, he'll get a free drink with his next purchase.
0: Thank you, John. It's not as good as the Chiefs deal. You know, buy one Big Mac, get one free after a sack on a Sunday, but that's not a bad deal. All right. Yeah. Thank you very much there, John. I appreciate it. Paul in Kansas City, Tirade Tuesday. Go.
9: Hey, Pete. Yeah, my tirade to Bill Maher. On Saturday, he opens his show and he says, you know, that, hey, you guys, we got to support Bill Planter, that flawed candidate up in Maine. And he says, and it just shows that they want power. But then he goes on to say something else that really ticked me off. He goes, and Planter is reflective of American society, so he's just one of us, and go ahead and vote for him. That's not true. He is not one of us.
0: No, that guy up in Maine is a total nut job and a wacko.
9: Yes.
0: And
9: but
0: a loser.
9: It just shows that the it just shows the Democrats will do anything for power, and that's the bottom line. But, he's not one of us.
0: Well, it's a race to the bottom on some of these candidates, I will tell you. It's bad out there. It really is. And it's, you know, listen, that guy's the worst of the worst, but we got some doozies on our side as well, unfortunately. Walter in Spring Hill, Tirade Tuesday. Put a bow on it. Go.
10: Hey, Pete. I was telling John, as a black man, what I am tired of is the black community always being perpetual victims, or the woke whites that's telling us blacks what we need to be offended by. And what really drove this home was this Carmelo Anthony verdict. just because he's black and he killed a white guy, oh, the black guy's a victim. How in the hell is he the victim when he's the one that did the killing? I'm just sick of this race baiting. The media is very guilty of it. And it just seems like every time you turn around, they just want to inject race in things. A black guy kills a white guy, or a white guy kills a black guy. Who cares? Somebody killed someone. The one that did the killing is the one who's guilty and needs to do the time.
0: Thank you very much there, Walter. Listen, the reality is the media is always looking to build a racial angle. Now, if a white guy kills a black guy or a black guy kills a white guy because of race, then race is the story. But if there's just, God forbid, a killing between two people of different colors, it's not necessarily racially motivated. And the media seems to have no comprehension of that because they don't want to have a comprehension of that. You know, I'm blown away when you see these foreigners who are coming here to the United States and they're just waxing poetic about this country. Boy, we need to listen to them and not many in our media who want to tell us how terrible we've got it and how divided we are. They're the ones who want that division in many cases. Coming up next, after a Tirade Tuesday, we are going to get to Andrew Giuliani. He'll be in studio in about 15 minutes. But next, there was an event in Grandview last night around the issue of eliminating the state income tax in Missouri. One of the guys who is really involved in getting this passed and what it can mean for the state of Missouri.
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18: If you're caring for an aging parent, you may feel quite often that you're alone in what you're doing. But you're not. Not by a long shot. According to a new report by the Pew Research Center, 10% of U.S. adults are caring for a parent over age 65. Millions more are caring for a spouse or partner 65 or older. Beyond the sheer numbers, this report, perhaps unsurprisingly, found a major difference in caregiver well-being between men and women. One psychologist we spoke to suggested thinking 5 years in the future and imagining where you are right now. Will you be glad you took something on, or regretful that you didn't? You also need to cut yourself some slack, he said, especially women. Don't try to shoulder all of the burden by yourself. You might need to ask for help before you burn out. You'll be so glad you did. I'm Dr. Sanjay Gupta, helping you live a better life.
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1: Last night in Grand View, there was an Amendment 5 event. That is the event that, and that is the amendment that is planning to potentially eliminate the income tax in the state of Missouri. And someone who has been very involved in getting this done and getting it to the voters of Missouri, you'll be voting on it here coming up in August, is Ben Keithley. He's a state rep. He's been doing all of these events, and he is scheduled to join us here on KCMO Talk Radio, 95.7 FM, 710 AM, and as always on the KCMO Talk Radio app and 102.9 FM in Topeka. We also have Andrew Giuliani coming up in about 10 minutes. He's, of course, the executive director of the White House FIFA Task Force ahead of the World Cup here. And we're looking forward to getting him on the show momentarily as well. Do we not have Ben? Did he bail on us?
2: Nope, had him on there, but the mailbox is full. Can't leave him a message.
1: All right. He was on hold, and then he decided that he didn't want to be on the show anymore.
2: So. Yeah, something happened.
1: I guess we scared him off. I don't know. I mean, I've got some questions about it. Generally, if I was a Missourian, I'd vote yes on this. I would vote on eliminating the income tax in August. I would. But, man, I would be grilling my state rep. I would be grilling my state senator on making sure that they do something about the spending in Missouri. Because Missouri's budget, I mean, it is ballooned. Like many state budgets have ballooned over the last, 10 years or so, because they got all this free COVID money, everything else. I mean, it's just been completely out of control. Missouri's budget's now about $50 billion. And you go back 10 years ago, it was $27 billion under then Governor Jay Nixon, who was a Democrat. And now under Mike Parson and Kehoe, just because they have an R next to their name, especially at the state level, this is true in Kansas and Missouri, doesn't mean that they don't like spending money. They just like spending money on other stuff. All right, let's say hello to State Rep Ben Keithley on KCMO. Ben, I've only got a couple of minutes here, but what's the best sales pitch behind the yes vote here?
3: Well, we need to grow Missouri's economy. States that don't have income taxes are far outpacing us, and more states are realizing that, going to zero income tax models. By stopping the tax on people's paychecks, we can unlock more money, give all Missourians a raise, and make sure our economy is growing again.
1: What are you guys going to do about spending that's gone from $27 billion 10 years ago to $50 billion this year?
3: Well, I think it's important to note that a lot of that spending has been COVID money that was one-time injections. It's going to have to come down. You're quoting the total budget, not the general revenue budget, which is more down to like $15 billion, which is what the legislature actually has some more discretion and control over. Having the income tax go down is going to give us an opportunity to start looking at that budget part and finding some other cuts, ideally. But Amendment 5 requires us to be revenue neutral. We can cut. We can be revenue neutral. We can't increase revenues. This is a method whereby we can have a more efficient, streamlined government, and hopefully that leads to both sides of the equation.
1: What does it look like from the standpoint of sales taxes? Like, what do you see the ceiling being for, say, a sales tax in Kansas City, where right now there are parts of Kansas City where the all-in sales tax is over 10%? What do you think the peak or the cap would be on that if Missouri went to a straight sales tax system over, say, having some income tax?
3: Yeah, and I don't think it would be markedly different than it is right now. I think most places would see about the same amount, if not sales tax deductions, possibly. You got to remember, only 4% of what you pay is to the state. The rest of it is to local governments. Amendment 5 could, if it leads to the expansion of the base for local governments as well, they're required to cut their overall rates, which means what does a Missourian care? If you're paying 4% to the state and 6% in sales tax to the locals, what do you care if that moves to 5 and 5? You're still paying 10% at the point of sale. Your sales taxes haven't increased at all.
1: That's a great point. So I've only got a minute here, but so you're saying, how would that work exactly?
3: Right there in the language of Amendment 5. And if you take nothing else away from ever hearing me speak or anyone else speak on it, I say this, take this away. read the bill for yourself, because it's right there in there. It requires local governments to reduce their sales tax rates, their personal property tax rates, their real estate property tax rates, in order to make up for additional revenue coming in through an expanded sales tax base on things we've never taxed. We're not able to tax right now.
1: So that's why many city leaders may not be fans of this.
3: Well, they should be. They don't lose revenue off of it. They lose an opportunity to potentially capture more revenue. But I think city leaders who don't city leaders who are opposing this, I would challenge whether they understand this component, because while they may have to reduce rates of certain types of taxes, their revenue would be protected in the expanded base. There are so many things like lawyers, things like massages, things like lawn care workers that we've never taxed before.
1: Up against the news. Thank you, Ben. Appreciate you, man.
3: Mm-hmm. Yeah.
1: All right. See you later. Andrew Giuliani in studio.
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13: If you're caring for an aging parent, you may feel quite often that you're alone in what you're doing. But you're not. Not by a long shot. According to a new report by the Pew Research Center, 10% of U.S. adults are caring for a parent over age 65. Millions more are caring for a spouse or partner 65 or older. Beyond the sheer numbers, this report, perhaps unsurprisingly, found a major difference in caregiver well-being between men and women. One psychologist we spoke to suggested thinking 5 years in the future and imagining where you are right now. Will you be glad you took something on, or regretful that you didn't? You also need to cut yourself some slack, he said, especially women. Don't try to shoulder all of the burden by yourself. You might need to ask for help before you burn out. You'll be so glad you did. I'm Dr. Sanjay Gupta, helping you live a better life.
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16: I'm Dave Anthony, Fox News. But the FBI thwarted it days before, disrupting plans to target the UFC Freedom 250 event in the Octagon on the White House lawn Sunday night. Fox's David Spunt reports.
17: Five are in custody. Fox Digital reporting investigators have 23 people on a list as part of this potential network of alleged plotters. Investigators tell Fox the plan was to use drones with explosives to hit buildings near the White House, which would force a mass evacuation and steer crowds toward a pre-staged sniper team. A, quote, second wave was allegedly planning to storm the White House gate.
16: Of course, that never happened. Vice President Vance was at the event and tells Fox,
18: "This is what happens when people turn the rhetoric up so loud that disagreeing with somebody is a cause for violence. That's the place that we've come to, unfortunately, with too much of our political rhetoric. We got to tell everybody to tone it down."
16: Especially, says people on the left. As for Iran, the vice president also tells Fox,
18: "The United States working with our Gulf air partners in a way you've never seen before in the history of this country. And I think that's one of the reasons why we've gotten to the point where we have a very good peace deal that's on the table that we're ready to sign."
16: And he'll be signing it Friday in Geneva. That's when President Trump says shipping will flow freely through the reopened Strait of Hormuz.
19: The ships are starting to move nicely. Oil is starting to go, and the prices are coming down rapidly.
16: Falling more than 3% again today. And the president also said at the G7 summit in France this morning, he might soon read every word of the agreement at a news conference.
19: Iran will never have a nuclear weapon. That's what it says. It won't have one to buy, to develop.
2: He's also pushing back on reports the deal includes a $300 billion fund for Iran.
9: He wants to make it very clear that no amount of U.S. tax dollars are going to be going to Iran, that that fund is actually going to be put together by the Gulf Coast Coalition as long as Iran keeps their end of the bargain.
2: Fox's Aisha Hosni in Geneva. 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
21: 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World Cup holders Argentina open up their title defense against Algeria tonight at the Truman Sports Complex's temporarily rechristened Kansas City Stadium. Kickoff for the match is set for 8 p.m. with the recently stormy weather set to cooperate tonight as temps are expected to be between 81 and 75 degrees during the course of the evening. 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

0: We've got Andrew Giuliani in studio, White House World Cup Task Force Executive Director. He's going to really only the second game that he's been able to go to here during this World Cup tonight in Kansas City. Our first game, Argentina and Algeria. I know, Andrew, you've been here for, what, at least a day? How's it been being in Kansas City, man?
1: Well, Pete, awesome to be back on with you on Mundo in the Morning. I got to tell you, Kansas City is absolutely rocking. You could see it as soon as you land in the airport. All the World Cup stuff, all the soccer goals. We were yesterday at the park here watching the pregame rally. I know there's a name for it, but I, you know, of all the things, I can't remember the name of the Argentinian pre-match rally. But it was amazing to see it. Went to the Kansas City House yesterday. Awesome to see, actually, what the legacy of this World Cup could be. So much of on the task force that we've talked about is safety and security. It's the visa side, trying to process as many athletes, fans as possible. Transportation, right? The challenges of, hey, Chiefs fans generally drive to the game. The security perimeters are different. Argentinian, Algerian fans generally use public transportation. How are they going to get from downtown? One of the things, though, that I really, really love to talk about is the legacy of this. When this whole circus leaves town here, I think for you guys, it'll be on July 9th. In general, the United States, it's July 19th. What does that actually mean for the United States of America? To see the Kansas City House, where you have business leaders in Kansas City coming and joining business leaders from Argentina, Algeria, England with the team basing here, all the other countries that are coming to the Kansas City area, that creates economic opportunity in the greater Kansas City area, and that really is the legacy of this incredible tournament.
0: What are you telling leaders in different cities to do to try to, like you said, have long-term benefits from this from a business and economic perspective?
1: It's do what the Kansas City Host Committee is doing. I mean, creating a Kansas City House like that, an area where people can ultimately come together here just a few, you know, a day before the match here to go and talk through different economic benefits that the greater Kansas City, that Missouri and Kansas can offer. It was very, very cool talking to the Argentinian ambassador yesterday about what they see as the incredible draws of Kansas City. They talked about how it's very fertile, just like it is in Argentina, kind of some of the cross equities that they have there. I think it's really just showing your region in the best light. You think about this. This is a whole continental event. Mm-hmm. From my perspective, I'm focusing on the United States and 78 matches and 11 sites here in the United States. But one of the great things is you can show off these 11 cities, these 11 regions in such a unique way. Think about it this way. If somebody's coming to a World Cup game, let's say they get to go to New York, New Jersey. Let's say they go to San Francisco and they go to Kansas City. Think of those three incredible, unique experiences that they get to have. And again, it's not just having these experiences in the United States. It's not just doing it over a World Cup, but it's doing it over America's 250th birthday. What a time.
0: No, that's a great point. Now, the visas, you were sharing some stuff off the air on how easy it is for some of these folks from other countries to get these visas. What's going on with the visa program? And because there's been some people who claim, oh, this administration doesn't want anyone from other countries to come here. They don't want this thing to actually work. That's not what's happening behind the scenes.
1: Yeah, my boss has a term for those people. Well, I guess I should say has a term for news like that. It's called fake news. The truth is, this administration has done incredible, incredible work about creating legal pathways to come to the United States. And I'll just point out a few things. Let's start with Argentina, as they're going to be starting their defense here tonight of their World Cup. B1, B2 wait times in Argentina, going back a couple years ago, was 300 days in Buenos Aires. Today, as we sit here, if you go on the Consular Affairs website, on the State Department, it is less than 2 weeks. And I have to tell you, I spoke to Ambassador Peter Lomelis just a couple of days, earlier today, as a matter of fact. The times.
0: Yeah, not in the morning. Together. It feels like it's
1: I've spoken
0: lunchtime.
1: To him like each day, basically, over the last 3 days. But he was telling me yesterday, he said, where I'm sitting here, I see a line, but our B1, B2 wait times for your appointment are 1 day at this point. It's a bit of a line. You got to wait on it, but it's 1 day. Again, they're not going around the safety and security procedures. That's probably what some people are complaining about because we flagged some bad actors that are trying to get in the United States of America. The president has been very clear. He wants to create legal pathways to come to the United States. I'll take the ESTA countries, for example, another unbelievable stat by CBP. Of the 19 ESTA countries that have qualified for the World Cup, that's the Englands, the France, the Portugals, the world, mostly European nations, we have processed in the first half of this fiscal year over 5 million ESTAs. It's unbelievable, unbelievable statistic. What we have done is we have flagged some bad actors that have kind of that tried to come in. And the president is not going to let the guys of the World Cup be an opportunity for bad actors to access the United States of America.
0: And you're making sure that some of the countries that have a higher percentage of bad actors have a harder process to get here, right? That was part of what we talked about 2 months ago. How much are you seeing from those countries, or are they not really trying to get here anyway because they know who's in charge?
1: You know, look, what you'll see more than anything, and the great thing about what the president has done and what the State Department has done is they leaned into this last year, gave us time to set the policy on this, right? This has not been last second. We've really gone through all the potential scenarios that we could see. Of course, look, just like in sports, there are always audibles. But we've really looked through what could happen. What does this look like? I think people probably saw that, or maybe they didn't see it last night with the Iranian team coming to Manhattan Beach and then going to play in SoFi Stadium and then leaving back for Tijuana for their first match in the United States. If people aren't talking about it, it means we've done a good job. Mm-hmm. President signed an executive order that would allow every single team to come on in and play. All the players have gotten visas at this point. All the coaches have gotten visas at this point. There have been a few officials that have not gotten visas at this point because they've been talking to some pretty bad people before they've come to the United States. We are seeing some things where people are trying to come to the country. We've just been on top of it. Of course, for us and for me, what I keep alerting our team to is, what are the unknowns? Let's find out as many of the unknowns as fast as possible. That's where the intelligence community has been really, really on the ball. We're going to have to be on the ball for the next 34 days.
0: Andrew Giuliani is here, White House World Cup Task Force Executive Director. He's in Kansas City. He'll be at the game tonight between Argentina and Algeria. Then on that note, security. We saw potential issues with that UFC fight the other night. A drone attack, I guess, was thwarted by, this administration, thank goodness, and law enforcement. How much concern do you have about things like that happening here?
1: Yeah, it's a concern. It has been. What I can tell you, though, the work of the White House Task Force, the work of the Air Sovereignty Task Force, which the president created in June of last year, has been incredible. I'll take, for example, last year, 2025, five SEER level events were covered for counter UAS, right? The Super Bowl, a couple of the marathons, the Indy 500, and that was it. You only had five that were covered for counter drone coverage and mitigation. This year, all 78 matches will be covered for counter-drone mitigation and a fan fest in every single city for the duration. So Arrowhead will have counter-drone mitigation covered by the feds, and you'll have a task force which was created out of the Air Sovereignty Task Force, which was a combination of KCPD and the FBI taking care of drone mitigation at the Fan Fest by the World One Memorial. Truly amazing. And it's really, really the vision of this president to be able to go and look in and say, what are the emerging threats? What are our weaknesses? And how do we move fast? I can tell you the technology of drones and drone mitigation, the half-life is 6 weeks to three months. It's so fast. Federal government is not built to move that fast. But when you have a leader like President Trump, when you have a mission set like this, you have to, and we have.
0: How do you feel like Kansas City? You mentioned, and you were speaking really glowingly of KC 2026. How does this city and its preparedness compare to other cities around the country?
1: I think the whole Kansas City area has really, really rallied behind this World Cup and what this can mean for Kansas City, showing it off. What's been so cool for me in coming here is not just seeing all the World Cup, but seeing all of the Freedom 250, America 250 stuff with the World Cup. It's what we've talked about all along, that this World Cup is so big. But it's not just happening in a vacuum. We get to host it. We get to host the world here over America's semi-quincentennial. What an incredible opportunity this is. And really, really incredible, incredible work by Pam Kramer, by Maggie Collins, by the whole Kansas City host committee. What they've done, they've rallied it. I have to tell you, there were a couple of different times where some of the grant funding with the Department of Homeland Security being shut down was stalled. And Pam Kramer was a leader amongst all of the host city CEOs, the 11 host city CEOs, which, hey, look, you know, you have different personalities, different politics represented when you're thinking about New York, San Francisco, Miami, Kansas City and the like. She was an incredible leader throughout that time. Very, very honored to have the opportunity to work with her and the KCO's committee.
0: What about, you know, I'm sure this has happened in other cities. It seems like it has. FIFA, this is not necessarily something you're overseeing, but they've dumped a lot of the hotel rooms that they were promising people. How concerned should companies be by that? Local businesses be by that? Because that seems to be something that has been a issue for a lot of these cities.
1: Yeah, I think what happened more than anything, and the report you're probably referencing was one done by, I think, the American Hotel and Lodging Association. It was done 45 days before the tournament. If you look at the FIFA contracts, they had the right until 50 days before the tournament, basically, to take down whatever hotel rooms they wanted without any penalty. And they planned in all of these cities years ago that Argentina, England, France were all going to every single city. So it created a temporary vacuum for about 20 days where hotel rooms all of a sudden went from being 97% occupied to 65% occupied. So wait a second, that's not even what you normally get for normal summer. So what's going on here? If you look now, you'll see, and you don't have to go any further than looking at the park there yesterday where that rally was going on of the Argentinian teams, where I think you'll see that all of these hotel rooms, if they're not occupied fully, they're pretty darn close to it. I think this is going to be a major economic boon. It created a temporary vacuum that ultimately has been filled.
0: President Trump, what has he said to you? What has his advice been to you as you get set for, obviously, this incredible six-week stretch?
1: He said, don't mess it up, basically. Maybe a different four-letter word than mess. But no, it's really been awesome to talk with him about this summer in general and what this means for not just Americans, but for freedom-loving people around the world. And when you think about the fact that, look, Kansas City knows a few things about Super Bowls. About 130 million people watch a Super Bowl. About 160 million around the world watch a Super Bowl. FIFA told me yesterday that 1.3 billion people around the world watch the opening U.S. game. When you think of an audience 8 or 9 times the size of the Super Bowl, it's unbelievable. Makes you realize that there is no larger platform to be able to show off truly American exceptionalism and the freedoms that we have here than this World Cup over this summer.
0: Did you see, too, the highest rated market for the World Cup on Friday for the Team USA game was Kansas City?
1: I love it.
0: That's a big deal.
1: Kudos to Kansas City. I mean, really, I could see it. Spoke to the governor about this yesterday, even the mayor, who I have political differences with, right? I think they've done a really, really great job all bonding together here and making this an incredible, incredible event for Kansas City.
0: Will this be your first time at Arrowhead Stadium tonight? Or I know Kansas City Stadium is what we have to call it, but will this be your first time there?
1: We got to call it Arrowhead. We didn't get Arrowhead. I remember talking about
0: if
1: that.
0: If you're okay,
1: I'm
0: going
1: to talk to
0: Johnny
1: Mack. No, I'm going to talk. It's got to be Arrowhead. I mean, I understand the G. What's normally the sponsor?
0: GEHA Field at Arrowhead Stadium.
1: Arrowhead's got to stay.
0: Okay, I mean, it's like, that's fine with me. You're in charge.
1: You know, look, I told Johnny we're calling it Giant Stadium in the Meadowlands. Yeah, he's a Giant fan over here. No, I went actually when Roethlisberger played his last game, and the Steelers got out to a quick 14-0 lead, and I think Kansas City scored 5 touchdowns in the next 5 possessions. It was over at the half. I got to see how loud Arrowhead Stadium can be. I can only imagine what that's going to be like with the Argentinian fans and the Algerians tonight.
0: It's going to be fascinating. He'll be out there. Andrew Giuliani's doing a great job running, of course, the task force for the White House overseeing the World Cup. Thanks so much for coming in, Andrew. Really appreciate the time and have a great time tonight.
1: Thank you, Pete, and congratulations to you and the whole Kansas City area. You should have a lot of pride in everything and all the work that's been done to lead up to this and enjoy the night.
0: We appreciate that. Andrew Giuliani.
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13: A better life with Dr. Sanjay Gupta.
14: Heart disease is still the leading cause of death here in the United States and around the world. But what if there was something you could do earlier in life to reduce the odds of becoming a statistic? Well, here in the United States, tens of millions of adults already take a statin to lower their cholesterol. But new guidance put out by the American College of Cardiology and the American Heart Association now emphasize that treating high cholesterol sooner could significantly reduce a person's lifetime risk of heart attack or stroke. How early are we talking? In your 30s, believe it or not. Of course, you need to talk to your doctor about whether statins are right for you, but you should know that the evidence is really starting to stack up that shows the earlier you get a jump on reducing lifelong exposure to plaque-causing lipids and lipoproteins, the better the odds are going to be for you. Make sure you get your cholesterol checked. That's the first step. I'm Dr. Sanjay Gupta, helping you live a better life.
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1: Mark's guy, Fox News on in the studio here. We just got done with Andrew Giuliani. He's got me flipping over to Fox 4 where Nick Vassos is, bringing the house down. He's jumping up and down. His face is turning red with some Argentinian drum leader. It's quite a scene.
2: I think they were learning a chant for the match tonight, potentially.
1: Is that right? All right, Nick Vassos, take it easy. Don't break a hip there, big guy. All right. Holy cow. Andrew Giuliani, if that guy doesn't get you fired up, I don't know who will. John in Lewisburg. What's up, John? You're on KCMO.
3: Pete, every time I hear you have Andrew on, his maturity is incredible. And all I can think about is when Chris Farley did the skit when they're in the outfield and he's going, hey, batter, batter, swing, batter, batter, and he gets hit in the head with a baseball. It's amazing how this young man has grown.
1: You know, listen, I think that he's the right guy for the job. He was telling me off the air when we were done. I said, how's dad doing? Because, of course, his dad had a big health scare here recently. And he said his dad's doing great. Rudy's doing fantastic. America's mayor, of course. And he's like, you know, listen, remember, Rudy's background, of course, in fighting crime and, taking down mob bosses in New York City. He's got a lot of insight for Andrew here and all this as well, especially from the safety, security side, being a mayor, things like that. He's put on big events. He knows how to keep big cities safe. So he's done it. And he was saying that dad gave him like 10 things this morning to run down the list of and do checklists on. So that was fantastic.
3: No, it's just difficult to separate him from that skit to where he is now. It's like, wow.
1: Listen, man, you're right. I think he's Andrew's probably, thank you, John. I think he's maybe 40. He's a couple of years older than me. And listen, he's in charge of a very big deal right now. And it will be a legacy defining few weeks for Andrew Giuliani, and where the rest of his life professionally takes him will in part be defined by these next 6 weeks. And by the way, safety and security, obviously top of the list. But there's also things that he can't control. Like, he can't control how well of a job KCPD does. Now, I think we all trust KCPD and the leadership. I'm just saying there are certain things out of his control, whether it's run by local law enforcement, whether it's handled by FIFA, whatever it might be. But the things that he's in charge of, organizationally, structurally, also, of course, you know, the visa stuff that he was referring to here, making sure that people who want to come here and spend money here are able to do it quickly, apply for that visa, get it done, get it turned around. And I don't know about you. Some of you brought this up on my Facebook page last night when I said Andrew was going to be on the show, and same thing on X. Some people were like, well, how do we make sure bad actors aren't going to stay? Listen, no administration is perfect. But if there's ever an administration that you would trust to make sure that people who come here for the World Cup leave this country, it's these guys, okay? It's these guys. If Kamala was in charge, I mean, it might have been come on in for the World Cup and stay till the next one, right? That's what they may have done. I don't really have concerns about these guys making sure that people go home when they're done having a good time here.
4: I'm with you here. You're paying your money. I'm still a little worried about the Rio Grande and the Canadian border up there, sneaking across. So, you have your concerns. They're legit, but they're

0: legit 24/7, 365.
1: Well, exactly right, man. I'm with you there, John. And it is something to see, you know, some of these viral fans who have been traveling America and realizing that they have been totally red. They're getting red pilled when they come here. They realize they've been gaslit by their media in Europe and South America, and that this is actually an amazing country. Sometimes it takes an outsider to help us all see the forest through the trees.
0: Some of us need to get out.
1: Exactly. And I think that some of our friends visiting for the World Cup are helping us realize that. At least hopefully they're helping us realize that for those that need.
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10: Fox News, I'm Gianna DeLosi. The FBI revealing that it foiled an alleged terror plot targeting Sunday's UFC Freedom event at the White House. Officials say nearly two dozen plotters were identified with five people in custody.
11: Investigators tell Fox the plan was to use drones with explosives to hit buildings near the White House, which would force a mass evacuation and steer crowds toward a pre-staged sniper team. A, quote, second wave was allegedly planning to storm the White House gate.
10: Fox's David Spunt, President Trump rolling into the G7 after striking a framework deal to end the war with Iran.
12: I'll probably have a press conference and read it to you word by word so that the press covers it accurately.
10: Now, the president says the vice president, J.D. Vance, will attend a formal signing ceremony in Switzerland Friday.
13: No matter what happens, Iran's nuclear program has been destroyed. They have no enrichment capacity.
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0: 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The Chiefs have released dates for the team's 2026 training camp at Missouri Western State University campus in St. Joseph. The team's workouts begin July 29th and run through August 20th, with most sessions free and open to the public. 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Fans will be able to reserve up to 6 tickets per practice and attend a maximum of 3 sessions.
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16: A better life with Dr. Sanjay Gupta.
17: More and more people are using magnesium supplements to help them sleep. But are they safe? And do they really work? Well, first, let's talk about actual magnesium. That's an essential mineral that is needed for more than 300 different processes in the body, according to one dietitian. And most people get enough of it simply from the foods they eat. Now, if you're not getting enough, there are a few different types of supplements you can try. But as always, you should talk to your doctor before starting any new medication or supplement, whether it's prescription or over the counter. Now, when it comes to the science, we looked into this, and I gotta say, there's not a lot of strong evidence that magnesium supplements will actually help you sleep. They might help you manage pain, they might help you lower your stress levels, or work to get your muscles to relax. And maybe it's those things then that help you get some better sleep. I'm Dr. Sanjay Gupta, helping you live a better life.
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1: All right, our buddy Steve Moore on with Guy Benson today, too. Very nice. So this morning, it was, I didn't expect it to be all that controversial of a conversation, but it turned out to be. Got a couple of great, nasty texts and good calls on this topic. And it's this tragedy down in Bates County. Of course, you had a skydiving plane go up and crashed down there outside of Butler, and all 12 people ended up getting killed. And while we have not had the official list of those who died put out by any government officials yet, because of social media, we're learning who some of those people who died were in that plane crash on Sunday morning at 11:30 a.m. And one of those was Dane Cordes. Kansas City Star describes him as an adrenaline junkie who was someone who liked fast cars, fast bikes, water sports, and skydiving. And the tragic part of this, the 26-year-old, born in Detroit, moved to Richmond when he was a teenager, owned We Care Tree Care, where he would climb trees and cut trees in Independence and his home in Richmond, leaves behind two young children. And my heart just broke thinking about these kids growing up without a father. And what I said this morning is that there are just some things that we may do pre-kids that I'm sorry, I don't think we should do while we've got little kids. And I would put skydiving on that list. Now, you know, some of you cited some fair data points here that skydiving is not as dangerous as it may seem. That's fine. I understand that. It might be safer to skydive than go for a bike ride when you look at the actual data. Okay, I get that. But at the same time, there are millions of more people who are bike riding than they are going skydiving. There still is some risk that is associated with it. And this conversation led to our caller of the day.
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1: Mark's in Oak Grove wanted to comment on the skydiving conversation we were just having after the tragedy down in Bates County on Sunday. What's up, Mark?
2: Mr. Mundo, you're my hero. That's all I can say. That's for sure.
1: I feel like something else is coming. You're about to smoke me. I can tell.
2: No, I'm not going to smoke you at all. I want to set it up real quickly. Sunday morning, we left for Marshfield to pick up some stuff for the cattle and then came back through Butler, Missouri on Sunday to go to my daughter's house to put together bunk beds for my granddaughters. Anyway, I completely agree with Mark Alford. There is not enough regulation. I had the pleasure back in the late 80s of hauling the Ghostbuster car, if you're old enough to remember that. I hauled that car all over the United States. And in Carlisle, Pennsylvania, they had skydivers there at a little fair, they were having when I took the car there. And that group went up about 3 o'clock in the afternoon for the 8th or 10th time that day. And they actually wound up hitting another airplane that had 7 doctors on it, killed everybody, and that happened over Carlisle, Pennsylvania. So I agree with Mark. There needs to be more regulation in that industry.
1: Now, let me ask you this, because many on the text line are very unhappy, saying skydiving is very safe and that there's enough regulation around it. And that everybody needs to stay out of it. And it just gets more attention because we remember things like plane crashes and skydiving accidents. And we may not remember the guy who's a cyclist who gets hit by a car, which is technically more dangerous. How would you respond to that there, Mark in Oak Grove?
2: Well, and I completely agree with that. Although, just like my wife told our middle boy, he was going to become a professional bull rider. And when he found out that his girlfriend, soon wife-to-be, was pregnant, he had to make the choice at that age, is my family more important than the fact that I want to be, I can't even think of the word, I want to follow what I want to do regardless of what position it puts anybody in. The man that lost, that left 2 children, I think it's selfish that his love for skydiving was more important than his family.
1: I agree.
2: And I just don't know where else to go with it. I mean, I'm sure we'll both get flack over that, but I mean, everybody has a right to be wrong.
1: Listen, it's also like this fine line of looking at it and saying, I guess, am I technically at risk to drive to work today, Mark? Yeah, I guess I am at more risk, but I have to drive to work. Like, I don't have a choice, right? There's no option. I've got to get to work to provide for my family. I don't have to jump out of planes.
2: Absolutely.
1: And it's as simple as that.
2: Why would you jump out of a perfect plane? Why not just stay in it? But, I mean, everybody, you do you. That's all I can say.
1: Well, I'm glad your son decided to not go down the bull riding route, although those guys are badass, man. They really are.
2: It is one of the most spectacular things to watch, and especially when it's one of your children. But I'm telling you, it's every time they have a wreck, it's just like a motorcycle wreck. I mean, you break bones.
1: Yeah,
2: it's bad.
1: That's good, Mark. Thank you, buddy.
2: Take care.
1: Since Mark's call this morning, I've been thinking about just what the adrenaline rush must be like to watch your kid ride a bull. That's just nuts. Absolutely nuts. All right. Some breaking news here. Came down 15 minutes ago. The FBI has arrested 5 people in connection with the drone attack plot against the White House UFC Freedom 250 event. FBI thwarted an explosive drone attack targeting Sunday's UFC Freedom 250 event on the White House South Lawn. 5 people are now in custody. This, once again, written 12 minutes ago from the New York Post. The multi-phase terror attack allegedly involved using explosive-laden drone aircrafts to strike buildings in the vicinity of the event, sparking mass panic and driving the fleeing crowd towards a sniper team poised to pick off victims. A second wave of attackers then allegedly planned to storm the White House gate. The plot was stopped cold on June 10th after investigators executed a search warrant in Cincinnati, where the first arrest was made, according to FBI Director Kash Patel. Some of the suspects traveled to Fredericksburg, Virginia on June 12th or 13th to make preparations for the attacks. Upon investigating a suspect's iPhone, authorities found at least 23 users of encrypted chat app Signal involved in discussing parameters of what could have been a devastating terror attack in Washington, D.C. A suspect told investigators the goal of the attack was to target capitalist elites, billionaires, and politicians who receive money from AIPAC. That's the American Israel Public Affairs Committee. Who would that be? Who would you put under the umbrella of people who want to target capitalist elites, billionaires, and people who receive money from AIPAC? That would be your Luigi Mangione fanboys and fangirls. That's who would be characterized as wanting to target those specific people at UFC Freedom 250. That is your far left wing of the Democratic Party. And that's what I was waiting on. I was waiting on finding out what motivated these people to try to pull this off, right? Like, was it an Iranian supercell, or was it just a bunch of left-wing freaks? And the answer is the latter, based on what a suspect told investigators the goal of the attack was and who they were planning to target. When you put those three things into the bucket, capitalist elites, billionaires, and people who get money from an Israel PAC, it checks off the three major boxes of many of the far left cranks. So until we find out, of course, more, that's what we've got to work with right now. But, man, great job by the FBI. Incredible job by the FBI, because clearly that was well thought out, and that would have been obviously disastrous and tragic in so many ways, John.
3: Cue the assassination deniers.
1: Yeah, well, exactly right. Or no. What about the last one? Trump set it up, right? Yeah, exactly. I guess they're all in the same bucket.
3: We should call them assassination deniers.
1: Yes.
3: They like to use that denier word for anything.
1: They do, yes. Yeah. I like that, John. We've got another reason to have the assassination deniers out in full force today. Mm-hmm. This was Trump just trying to drum up enthusiasm for his big shindig on the White House lawn. Oh, my gosh, please. We'll wrap up the show at 913-408-7957. 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
16: A better life with Dr. Sanjay Gupta.
17: Heart disease is still the leading cause of death here in the United States and around the world. But what if there was something you could do earlier in life to reduce the odds of becoming a statistic? Well, here in the United States, tens of millions of adults already take a statin to lower their cholesterol. But new guidance put out by the American College of Cardiology and the American Heart Association now emphasize that treating high cholesterol sooner could significantly reduce a person's lifetime risk of heart attack or stroke. How early are we talking? In your 30s, believe it or not. Of course, you need to talk to your doctor about whether statins are right for you, but you should know that the evidence is really starting to stack up that shows the earlier you get a jump on reducing lifelong exposure to plaque-causing lipids and lipoproteins, the better the odds are going to be for you. Make sure you get your cholesterol checked. That's the first step. I'm Dr. Sanjay Gupta, helping you live a better life.
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2: Wrapping up the show with you, 913-408-7957. If you missed Andrew Giuliani, well, you can listen to it on the podcast. He was great. He is all in on Kansas City. Listen, we've covered this World Cup, I think, from obviously a lot of different angles. I still don't trust FIFA. I do trust KC 2026, at least the leaders, the non-politicians in KC 2026. Andrew Giuliani highlighted some of those folks this morning on the show, the Pam Kramers of the world, doing a great job trying to put this city on the world stage and make it look good. It's not going to be the politicians that do that. It will be the business people that do that. And Giuliani's going to be out there tonight, Arrowhead Stadium, for the first game here in Kansas City of the World Cup. That is Argentina and Algeria. And let's see what those tickets are costing now, fellas. We started off the show, the cheapest ticket I could find was for $857. And we are now down to $804 in section 323 at Arrowhead.
1: And bring a water bottle.
2: Yeah. Oh, my goodness. $800 to sit in section 323. It's row 22, by the way. You're basically at the top of the stadium.
1: That's Soviet airspace up there.
2: Yeah. Oh, my. I just clicked on the tickets on the StubHub website, and it's like, you've got 10 minutes to complete your purchase. $1,600.
1: Oh, boy.
2: Oh, man, I better hurry up. No, I'll X out of that one. I'll pass on that. Wow. Holy cow. It's going to be listen, I'll watch it. I'm not the biggest soccer fan, but I will watch it tonight to see what it's all about, especially with Messi playing.
3: Defending champs, Messi in town. It's hard to compare it to other sports, but I was going to say it's like if Michael Jordan had just won the title and you get to see him for one last time in his prime, kind of a thing.
1: Grandpa's back here thinking, hey, remember the Beatles came to Municipal Stadium in 1965? You're like, a few folks went out, and they're glad they did for the money they paid because it was a unique experience to get to see that.
2: Yeah, that's it's really about the experience. Now, the other games are not going for that price point. You can get it. Now, but here's the thing. They're not cheap. I mean, this Saturday is Ecuador and Caraco at Arrowhead, Saturday, 7 o'clock. Cheapest ticket right now is still $550.
1: Wow.
2: I mean, I admit, I don't get it. It's not my thing. I'll watch it casually. But if these prices hold for Saturday, I'll be surprised. But I've seen them going up around the country as well.
3: Yeah, that's gone up in the last couple weeks because those were around $300 not too long ago. So I guess the excitement around town is building, so the people are trying to capitalize.
1: Oh, people are in the country. They'll come here even if they're not here yet.
2: Yeah, that's a good point. Yes, you're right about that. And with Giuliani expediting these visas, hey, you can decide this week you want to come here next week for a game, and you know, you're all ready to roll and ready to rock, John.
1: Our quarterfinal game's going to be big because it, you know, could be Argentina again.
2: Yeah. You know? Yeah. Oh, right. My gosh. That'll make $800 for a ticket look cheap.
1: Exactly.
2: Yeah, exactly. Oh, my gosh. All right, good deal. I saw this in the country music world over the, I guess this was last night, early this morning I saw this. Jelly Roll filing for divorce from his wife, Bunny XO. Don't be upset with me, Jeff and Shawnee, because I mentioned something that was mildly pop culture related, okay? Don't get upset at me. Jelly Roll filed divorce from his wife. Country star filed the paperwork on May 18th in Williamson County, Tennessee, according to court records viewed by Fox News Digital. Jelly Roll listed the date of separation as May 9th, and obviously now going full steam ahead with that. They got married in August of 2016. I'll wrap it up with something that, and I normally wouldn't talk about here on the show, but I saw the news yesterday on social media that one of our competitors here for KCMO Talk Radio, Scott Parks, has re-entered rehab for 30 days as he continues to deal with an alcohol addiction. I have been close to alcohol addiction with multiple individuals, and I know many of you have as well. I mean, almost everybody in some way has been touched by that addiction. And I'm talking about this because it got a lot of social media traction. They're not trying to hide it. And I'm just saying, you know, I saw Scott 2 weeks ago at the Dayton Moore Top Golf fundraiser, and we had a very pleasant conversation. He is a radio lifer, a radio legend here in Kansas City. He's done some incredible work on the radio in this town for decades, and I wish him well. I'll be praying for him, and I hope that you will as well, because that is as difficult an addiction, given the culture and climate that we have in this country, as any. So we're praying for you, Scott. We wish you well. And we'll absolutely...
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11: Did you know that almost half the vegetables and more than three quarters of the fruit that we eat in this country come from just one state, California? Yeah, it's true. And according to a new report by the Environmental Working Group, a health advocacy organization, a lot of this produce is tainted with PFAS, which are sometimes referred to as forever chemicals. Why? Well, the EPA says pesticides keep America's food supply safe, abundant, and affordable. And of course, these chemicals are used in every state, not just California. Now, if you are worried, though, about how much you're consuming, the best thing to do is to buy organic produce, if and when you can. Organic or not, you should rinse all fruits and vegetables under running water. Don't use any soap. And as one epidemiologist told us, use a brush on sturdier items like carrots, potatoes, and cucumbers. I'm Dr. Sanjay Gupta, helping you live a better life.
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16: A plot to attack the White House thwarted. I'm Dave Anthony, Fox News.
17: Thank God we've got smart and good people protecting us.
16: Vice President Vance was at the UFC Freedom 250 event Sunday night on the White House lawn, which was the target of the disrupted plot. And he tells Fox,
17: I think a lot of my Democratic colleagues in Washington have got to look themselves in the mirror and say, why is so much of this political violence coming from our side of the spectrum?
16: Five people are in custody, 18 others being investigated.
18: Intending to crash explosive-laden drones in the buildings near the White House and then storm the White House gate.
16: Fox's Jared Halpern also reports the FBI found out about that plot last Wednesday.
18: Investigators then uncovered signal chats with discussions of the plans. One suspect is said to have told investigators the goal was to target capitalist elites, billionaires, and politicians receiving donations from the American Israel Public Affairs Committee.
16: Now to President Trump at the G7 summit in France.
19: They will not develop, purchase, buy, or any other thing. They're not going to acquire a nuclear weapon. If they do, all hell will rain down on them.
16: He is meeting with leaders of Gulf countries who were attacked by Iran, supporting that U.S.-Iran deal. The president also told them,
19: I'm not happy with the way Israel has handled themselves with Lebanon and with Hezbollah.
16: Now, Israeli forces have staged deadly attacks on those militants who've been firing rockets into Israel. Fox's Trey Ingst reports from Tel Aviv.
20: The Iranians are saying that if the Israelis target Lebanon, it would be a violation of the agreement with the United States. A lot of questions about this deal and a broad question. What if? What if the Iranian regime is unwilling to make those concessions on their nuclear program at the negotiating table?
16: The agreement will be signed in Switzerland Friday. The president says when that happens, shipping will flow freely through the Strait of Hormuz. And this morning, oil prices falling again, nearly 5%. At the stock market, the Dow surged again to an all-time high, topping 52,000 for the first time. 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
24: How did I lose weight? 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
1: 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I'm Kevin Keatsman. Apparently, summer has been canceled before it started here. This morning, I was like, I got to put a jacket on. These weird clouds are full. I go out. I take the dog out. I'm like, this feels like football season. We got Halloween next week. What do we got, man? This is it. We've got the World Cup in Kansas City, folks. It is finally here at Arrowhead Stadium. And I don't care what anybody says, I got to say. I heard Giuliani say today, Arrowhead Stadium. They can't make you call it Kansas City Stadium. They can make Fox say that because they're the television partner. But they can't make us say it, and none of us should. So we've got it here. My thoughts on that in a moment. And a really great story in Major League Baseball that you've got to hear about involving a pride night. A pride night gone right, as we say. Later in the show, we'll talk a little bit about the comment of the UFC fighter in the ring the other night that made the crack about Michelle Obama as a man. And a personal interaction I had with someone and a couple of other things regarding this, because a lot is being made of this and it shouldn't be. We'll jump in on that one, and we will talk some soccer with Mark later in the show, because I'm going to sure he's got the FanDuel odds ready to go for Algeria and Argentina tonight at Arrowhead Stadium. And that's where I'll start. And I'm not going to spend a lot of time here on soccer because we've been through a lot over the last couple of years in Kansas City. We've debated whether we should do this or not, whether we should spend the money, whether it's going to make money, lose money, whether people are going to actually show up, whether 650,000 people are coming, which I promised would not. We then learned if somebody comes for seven nights, that's seven people. So I guess maybe they'll be able to say 650,000 if that's like room nights combined. So everybody playing for England or in the English contingent that's here for 30 days, let's say they have 100 of them, that's 3,000 people. The one soccer team counts as 3,000 people. I mean, it's just a bizarre thing, but it's all aside. The surcharges on the restaurants, all the things that are going on, you can be disappointed. I saw Joe's Kansas City is now going to be open on Sundays. I've wanted them open on Sundays forever, and they won't do it except now we have the World Cup. Like, we've fundamentally changed everything we do. We got more policing. We're paying overtime. We've got empty buses running everywhere. We got all this stuff going on. Forget about it. We got a match tonight. And there are only six of them in Kansas City, but that's pretty good. And this really is an important sporting event. It is global. What Andrew Giuliani said earlier today is true. 1.3 billion watched the United States game last Friday. In America, Kansas City was the highest rated TV market. It's cool. If you don't like soccer, do yourself a favor for a few minutes. Turn it on tonight and see what it's all about. The game's at 8. If you turn it on a little before that, there's going to be some pregame. There might be some cool Kansas City features in there, and check it out. We have the highest rated World Cup market in America. We have the number one movie in America. Disclosure Day is based in Kansas City. We are no longer flyover country, folks. This city has transformed in ways that I never imagined would come true. And I've lived here my whole life, and I cannot believe how cool Kansas City is and how we have just shot past places like St. Louis. That we used to have this chip on our shoulder about St. Louis, and they picked on us like a little brother. Well, now our big brother's unemployed, and it feels like we're supporting them. Honest to goodness, it does. Because Kansas City is everywhere, and it's pretty cool, and that's a good thing. I won't argue about the deal or whether you and I are going to FanFest or if any of this makes any sense, but it's kind of cool. The matches are going to be played. Let's at least revel in those and enjoy those. I'm all in. I am all in tonight. I'm also all in on this story because when I mention these events, I'm surprised that more people are still as adamant about this as they are, because I've kind of gotten to a point in my little world where I look at Pride Month, Pride Night, whatever it may be, as, it's kind of run its course. Nothing really surprises me. It's not out there and in your face as it once was. There aren't as many parades. It seems a lot of this seems to be fading. Maybe it's this year. It's America 250. I went into the convenience store today and got a soda. I forgot to bring my tea to work with me today. And I swung in and got a soda. And there was just an average lady in there with an American flag t-shirt on. They had cowboy hats in there for sale that were red, white, and blue. I'm like, yeah, no, it's cool. People are more focused in on that than Pride Month this year, as we should be. But something happened that has not made a lot of headlines. But I think the reporters on the left in sports would like to make a story out of this, but they understand that their readers and viewers are rejecting it and don't care, that there's an apathy to this. Even in what I'm going to present to you, which is the good side of a Pride night. The San Francisco Giants had this over the weekend, their baseball team in San Francisco, America's Prideville, I guess. Because we make jokes about this. You're proud of mutilating your genitals. You deserve a month of recognition for this. Just lop it off and move on. And for a whole month, people are going to recognize you for the hero that you are for doing that. But the Giants had Pride Night, and they made rainbow-colored hats. And the players had to wear them. It's uniform code. Your team provides you with a uniform, and you've got to wear it. Now, before I go on about what happened, I will say this. I'm going to predict
0: that in the next collective bargaining agreement next year, when the big story will be a salary cap in baseball, and we'll probably have a work stoppage. I don't think the season will start on time next year. I predict that the players will ask for and easily get a provision that says I do not have to wear any alternate jersey ever. I reserve the right as a player in this union to not wear an alternate jersey. Like, I'm not kidding. If I played for the Royals, there's no way I'd wear that City Connect jersey if I had a way out. I wouldn't do it. I'll be the one guy on the team tonight wearing the regular home jersey. I'm not wearing that silly looking thing because it looks like a pride uniform. And it's just a mockery of the game. The Royals just blew it. They made a mistake this year. Their City Connect uniforms have not been that bad. This one missed the mark by a million miles. And it's ridiculous. And they just keep going with it. But the Giants have their pride night and they've got rainbows on their hats in the logo of the Giants logo. And three pitchers, Landon Rowe, JT Brubaker, and Ryan Waelke, all decided there's nothing we can do. We have to wear these. And so they took Sharpies out and they put Bible verses on their hats. And it made a little bit of a story. And a lot of people, especially on the right, thought, hey, this is really cool. If you're Christian and you're religious, you think that's neat. Okay, these guys are employees. They have to wear this thing. It's a tip of your cap. Hey, you lopped off your penis. Way to go. I recognize you. You're awesome. Way to go on your sex change. You're incredible. Yeah. But then they put their Bible verse right next to it, representing God's covenant, according to Landon Root. He would say, speaking for the other two players, well, this didn't sit well with most people that cover the sport because they're all liberal. The Athletic is a sports site owned and operated by the New York Times. So they went after this. They went after it hoping for something really big. What they'd really like to find is something with Landon Roop, JT Brubaker, or Ryan Waelke in their life that shows they're not a good person. They'd probably like to just destroy their character somehow. Like they did Whit Merrifield. Do you remember what happened to Whit Merrifield in Kansas City? The Royals second baseman? When he didn't take the COVID shot. Does everybody remember what happened in Kansas City to Whit Merrifield and a couple of his teammates? What the Kansas City media don't do anything to any athletes ever until you don't take the Pfizer shot. And then they basically destroyed him and made him the boogeyman. It was wild. That was one wild thing to see the media in this town turn on somebody as beloved as Whit Merrifield was with the Royals. So these guys put their Bible verses on there and the Athletic won't have it. So they go after Major League Baseball. Are you going to punish them? What are you going to do? That breaks the uniform code. We looked it up. We looked up the code that breaks the code. They can't write on there. Major League Baseball responded back to the Athletic that they have been in contact with all three players and the players have been warned. We don't know what the warning is. The warning may be something like, do it again, we'll have to give you a fine or something like that. Whatever. But what if they wrote all of us on their hat and not a Bible verse? What if they wrote end racism that night? What if they wrote choose love? One of these stupid NFL slogans that they have. What if they did that instead of a Bible verse? Would they have been warned? I doubt it. Dodgers reliever Blake Tenen drew two crosses with Charlie Kirk's name on his hat after Charlie Kirk was assassinated last year. Clayton Kershaw wrote a Bible verse on his Pride Night hat. Were those players warned? That was in the past. Aroldis Chapman, who was with the Royals for a while, and Adolis Garcia in 2021 wrote SOS Cuba on their hats during the All-Star game the same year. Were they warned? I don't know. These players have been writing stuff, but it's amazing that now is the time that the Athletic and reporters are looking into this over these Giants pitchers trying to bring this up. This is not a new thing. Everybody knows it breaks the uniform code in sports. And everybody knows that a devout Christian that does not believe in that lifestyle or gender change or any of these other things is going to somehow make a statement about this, as they should. As they should. And I will sort of applaud baseball in this way. It never came up until they were asked about it by a reporter. So they had to give an answer, and they did. They said, we warned the players. You know what I'm okay with? I'm okay with them warning the players. Whatever that is, whatever that means, that's fine. There's no fine. There's no suspension. There's nothing like that. They've been warned. I think a good warning would be, hey, we'll let you ride on your hat once a year. So when Pride Night comes around next year and you want to do it again, that's okay with us. Don't make a habit of this, but go ahead. I'm so happy. And all the examples I gave you have been within the last couple of years since Trump won his second election, shall we say. This is yet another example of conservatives in America no longer being afraid. To have Cuban-born baseball players here trying to free Cuba and writing it on their hats. To have Bible verses on Pride Night hats. What's really weird is there was no complaint. Landon Roep didn't have some news conference say, I can't believe I got to wear this. This is outrageous. Whatever. He goes, hey, listen, they asked him about it. He goes, I've got nothing against any of these folks. I just want to profess who and what I am. If our team's going to do it for them, I want to tell you who I am. That's all. And the fact that we are now empowered to do that is real progress. People on the left call themselves progressives. Well, let me tell you something. We folks on the right are making a lot of progress in being completely unabashed and unafraid to say who and what we are. And it is transforming America right before our eyes. 913-408.
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5: A better life with Dr. Sanjay Gupta.
11: Slowly but surely, AI is seeping its way into every corner of our lives. One area perhaps I didn't expect is diet advice. A new study out of Turkey found that chatbots are recommending to teen boys and girls that they restrict their daily calories to dangerously low levels and eat a balance of nutrients that are kind of out of whack. Remember, teenagers are growing, one pediatrician told us. If they aren't getting enough nutrition, it can really stunt their growth on a number of levels. And in extreme cases, it can lead to significant health consequences. Large language models, LLMs, they are designed to agree with you. So if you're looking to lose weight, they're going to push you pretty hard in that direction. They also sometimes don't know how to tell the difference between good information and bad information. And you know who does? Your doctor. I'm Dr. Sanjay Gupta, helping you live a better life.
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0: 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What'd we see there?
29: Rashee Rice. Free out of jail after 30 days in there. And it looks like his knee's actually pretty good. Some nice rehab in there.
0: He's running pretty good. The cameras are chasing him and he's running. I'll just say this.

0: small number of people nationwide that get the opportunity to do this sort of a thing for a living. And for the most part, this building and other buildings like it are filled with people that, you know, I can't say that I do it for free, but sometimes it's close to that. But we do like doing it. It's a creative outlet. It's fun. It's interesting. No day is the same. It's pretty cool. I've been pretty harsh in my year and a half here at KCMO Talk Radio, talking about the Dana and Parks show over on KMBZ in the afternoons. I largely just think it's complete and total BS, to be honest. I don't think they're very honest in what they do. I think they're committed liberals and won't say it because they think it will hurt their audience. They try to tell you nothing's about politics, we're not getting political, we're not doing this, but it always does. And you can tell the slant that they have on every story. They're not honest about what it is that they do. I lack some respect for that because it is a talk format. I can't personally tell you that it's Dana or Scott. It might be management. It could be other people forcing this on them. I'm not going to judge them individually other than it's just a hard product for me to respect. Free speech is free speech. A talk format on radio should be a talk format. You should say what you think, mean what you say. And I learned a long, long, long time ago, and I got a lot of trouble doing sports through the years, and somehow, shockingly, I've not been in any trouble here yet. But I learned a long time ago, if you're not honest and say things that you believe, you can't remember what you lied about. Days later, you won't be able to recall what it was you weren't honest about. And somebody out there has got a mind like a steel trap. Says, I remember you said this. And you would go, oh, I don't think I ever said that. And then you might be thinking into your head, well, yeah, I don't really tell the truth around here and I'm not really honest. And so Scott Parks is in a bad way again. He's battled alcoholism. We absolutely hope for the best for him. He's stepping away again for 30 days. And that's about as honest and real as it gets that he's done this publicly. And I respect him greatly for looking in the mirror, looking in the eye, telling his audience, I'm human, I've got a problem, and I'm going to go fix it again. And he posted this, talking about his 30 days that he's going to be away. When Dana first joined the show 15 years ago, and I've believed this since the show launched 20 years ago, I've always emphasized being real and being authentic. Trying as best you can to be honest. And I've been authentic and I've been real, but I haven't always been honest. Now, that's an interesting thing to say starting your announcement that you're leaving because you've had a relapse into drinking again. Because he has been honest about that. And he has told people in a way that maybe a lot of people on radio wouldn't. It would never come up. You'd never bring it. Everyone who listens to the show knows that I've struggled with alcohol for many years of my adult life, and I'd gotten sober, and I just felt great. I just felt great. Everything in my life was going perfectly. I had a relapse recently. So he's going to be stepping away, and he says he has a friend who says, my life is my fault, whether that's good or bad. And he says, yep, my life is my fault, and my friend is right. He's absolutely right. I need to get out of this situation I've sadly put myself in. He's going to be stepping away. Ask for thoughts and prayers and all those things, and we do that. I would just say this. I don't know if it's any help with the alcoholism. I've got no expertise there. Scott, if you have the ability to be honest enough to tell everybody about your problem, you have the ability to say what you want, when you want, when you come back on the air. And I would encourage you to do it. Because there have been only one or two instances in my career where I've either been stifled or said, hey, stay away from this or don't do that or whatever. It was the worst feeling in the world. We would try to break stories sometimes and have a difficult time breaking the story because we didn't get a second source. We couldn't do this, but I wanted to tell everybody and you can't do it. If you can't do it all honestly, it isn't worth doing. And I think it might help him. If he gets that out during the day while he's broadcasting, it might help him out in everything else. Just my 2 cents worth.
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2: Heart disease is still the leading cause of death here in the United States and around the world. But what if there was something you could do earlier in life to reduce the odds of becoming a statistic? Well, here in the United States, tens of millions of adults already take a statin to lower their cholesterol. but new guidance put out by

0: The American College of Cardiology and the American Heart Association now emphasize that treating high cholesterol sooner could significantly reduce a person's lifetime risk of heart attack or stroke. How early are we talking? In your 30s, believe it or not. Of course, you need to talk to your doctor about whether statins are right for you, but you should know that the evidence is really starting to stack up that shows the earlier you get a jump on reducing lifelong exposure to plaque-causing lipids and lipoproteins, the better the odds are going to be for you. Make sure you get your cholesterol checked. That's the first step. I'm Dr. Sanjay Gupta, helping you live a better life.
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11: I'm Therese Crowley. President Trump at the G7 summit says we have a good deal with Iran. It'll have no nuclear weapons as oil falls to $77 a barrel and the Dow crossed 52,000 for the first time.
12: We're not paying for anything. We're not doing anything. The markets now are higher than they were when we started. Remember that.
11: Vice President Vance will sign the deal at Swiss Lake Lucerne Friday and tells Fox how the FBI foiled an elaborate plot with exploding drones and snipers against the UFC Freedom 250 White House event.
13: This is very, very dark stuff. And unfortunately, we're talking about this a little bit off camera, but this is what happens when people turn the rhetoric up so loud that disagreeing with somebody is a cause for violence. That's the place that we've come to, unfortunately.
11: Five in custody. One said the target was capitalist elites and billionaires. America.
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0: For the ninth year in a row, Finland has been named the happiest country in the world. That's according to the World Happiness Report put out every year by the Wellbeing Research Center at the University of Oxford in the UK. Two other Nordic nations, Iceland and Denmark, came in at numbers 2 and 3. Now, having spent quite a bit of time in these countries over my 2.5 decades as a journalist, I can tell you that this is not at all that surprising. There's an entirely different way of thinking in these countries. We before me, you might say. In other words, the mentality is less adversarial and much more, we're all in this together. One other interesting thing that came up was that no matter where someone lived, the more time they spent on social media, the less happy they were. Want to smile? It's simple. Put your phone away for a bit. I'm Dr. Sanjay Gupta, helping you live a better life.
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22: Good to have you with us on this Tuesday. It's World Cup Day in Kansas City. Enjoy the game tonight. If you're not going, watch it. Give it a look. If you haven't watched the soccer yet, watch Team USA. They play at 2 o'clock on Friday in Seattle. A little bit of a strange time for Team USA to play, but that's okay. A little Friday afternoon happy hour watching some World Cup soccer should play really well in Kansas City. I would actually think that's better than... I would be more likely to go to, like, Power and Light to watch the soccer game at 2 o'clock on a Friday as opposed to 8 o'clock on a Friday. Now, that ages me, but it's true.
23: Yeah, it seems like it'll be a fun atmosphere.
22: Yeah. Nice sunny day, June afternoon. Sounds great. So the World Cup is on. They play at 8 o'clock tonight at Arrowhead. That's on Fox 4 locally tonight in Kansas City. If you want to see what Arrowhead looks like for World Cup soccer, tonight is your night. So I got a call yesterday. I'm not going to give you any information about who I texted. It wasn't a call. It was texts. From someone that I have an immense amount of respect for. And it was about this UFC fighter the other night that after his fight, Josh Hokett got on and made some, you know, I want to thank my Lord and Savior Jesus Christ, and then proceeded to curse a whole bunch on TV and then take a shot at Michelle Obama saying Michelle Obama's a man. And a couple people laughed or clapped, not many. Dana White, the head of UFC afterwards, said this is ridiculous, that it was nonsense. And it was. And I want you to know that this person, Josh Hokett, this UFC fighter who's very good at what he does, let me step back. There was a show a long time ago called The Gong Show. Older people in the audience remember something called The Gong Show. And the NFL uses this term all the time. You know, when a kicker gets hurt and they bring in like 7 kickers to try out, they call it the Gong Show. On the Gong Show, you would try out and give a talent and you would fail. The people who failed, they knew were going to fail. It was a ruse. It was a setup. They do this on all these. They do it on America's Got Talent. They do it on every show there is. They do it on, I don't know that they do it on The Voice. What's the other one?
23: American Idol.
22: American Idol.
23: Yeah.
22: They always have people that come out and flop, and the humor is in the flopping. So there's been a lot of people a lot of times make a lot of money in entertainment being bad at what they do that it's so bad you laugh at it. That's what this Josh Hokett tries to do. The night before, he was on the stage at the weigh-in, and he filled his mouth with like some kind of applesauce-type product. And when he went to weigh in, the setup was, oh, you know, he's so nervous for the fight. He's nervous to get on the scale. And he went, and he barfed. And nobody laughed. Like, the guy's an absolute clown. If you do any research, you know that he's just a complete clown. He does all these bits. It's like wrestling. You know, in wrestling, there's characters, and some of them are funny, and some of them you hate, whatever. He's got this shtick where he goes and tries to be funny, and every time he tries to be funny, he bombs. And there's all kinds of YouTube videos. Remember, go, oh, tough room. Or, oh, you know, there's a tough audience right here. Or things like that he'll say. William Hung, she bangs.
23: she bang. Oh, she moo.
22: Was that on American Idol?
23: Yeah.
22: Or another one of those shows?
23: Yeah, that was American Idol.
22: Okay, you got to find that. If you can find it there on YouTube or something, we'll remind people what that was. It's so bad, it becomes popular. Well, that's what this guy's going for. I mean, this whole Michelle Obama's a man thing is a ruse. This stuff goes way back, folks. And the person that I was texting with basically was thinking, wow, if this was a black dude about Melania Trump, this would be a whole different story than a white dude about Michelle Obama. And that had never occurred to me in a million years. Because I remember people making fun of George Herbert Walker Bush's wife as his grandma. I know all the Hillary jokes that ever existed, and there's a plethora of them, right? I don't think Laura Bush ever got made fun of. If they did, they called her a goody two shoes or overly Christian or something like that. I don't remember a lot of that. Jimmy Kimmel very recently did the tasteless joke about Melania Trump as the expectant widow. So, and that one didn't land, by the way. But you didn't hear me complaining that Jimmy Kimmel was doing that. I don't have to like Jimmy Kimmel or respect him. I thought it was a tasteless joke, just as the Michelle Obama thing was. It isn't even really a joke. It's a stunt. It's a let's go Brandon. It's among a group of people being funny, being comical. It's something that goes around. Are there some people out there somewhere that really think she's a man? Probably. But for the most part, it's like a meme. It's what we've become. It's free speech. It's working in America and doing this. I grew up around Muhammad Ali making fun of Howard Cosell nonstop. Muhammad Ali was a showman. When he made fun of Cosell, it was funny. And when Cosell came back at him, it sounded as if Cosell were real because he was in his Howard Cosell character. And he would say things like, well, you were the destitute little black child in Louisville before I found you and bailed you out and you've become this huge star. And you'd look at Cosell and you think, wow, that's the meanest thing anybody ever said to anybody. But they were best friends. All the way through, they were best friends. It was just a joke. It was entertainment. It was Abbott and Costello. It was Dean and Jerry. It was whatever. This is something different. This is what social media has become. It's a meme culture. You make something up funny. They've nicknamed Michelle Obama Big Mike. That's what they call her. I actually kind of think that's funny, whether she's a man or not. I think it's pretty funny. But trying to do something intentionally stupid and bad for humor has been a part of what we've done forever, and this guy's just absolutely a clown. You have William Hung? Let's see if you remember this William Hung deal that became so famous.
3: She bangs! She bangs! Oh, baby, when she moves, she moves! I go crazy because she looks like a flop, but she stings like a bee, like every girl in history. She bangs, she bangs. Wasted by the way she...
22: Thank you. Thank you. Thank you. Thank you. And that's the end of your edition. And it just went completely and utterly. It was one of the first viral things. That's been many, many years ago. They knew how bad he was going to be. They put him out there, and it's all part of the show.
23: And they still invite him back to the finales.
22: Right.
23: So he still gets maybe paid a little bit out of it.
22: And guess what? Josh Hokett's going to come back and fight again. They know exactly who he is. Everybody's feeling bad for Joe Rogan that he's standing there straight face holding a microphone. Joe Rogan knew exactly what was about to happen. Not that it's scripted like the WWE, but maybe, you know, he might do the Big Mike thing here tonight. You know, you knew it was coming. There was nothing other than a bombed joke that nobody got. Okay. I think people on the left, well, okay, this is different because it's the Obamas. And here's what I would say about this. There are no special rules for the Obamas anymore. That's over. That door's been kicked down. We don't accept that. We don't acknowledge that. Barack and Michelle Obama are a president and a first lady of our country. We respect the office. We respect the job that he did. We don't necessarily have to agree politically, whatever may be the case. We respect the office of the presidency. We respect the fact that, you know, we weren't in World War III. There was no giant economic crash. You know, there's a lot of things we respect. That he worked hard. He seemingly cared about a lot of people. And that's that. That's what we think of ex-presidents. There are no special exemptions here. It doesn't exist. And if you view the presidency through the lens of, well, this is the only one with a different color of skin, that's one thing. You could say it's an historic presidency. But for most people, that's faded and doesn't matter anymore because he won twice. Obviously, nobody cares about skin color in this country anymore. It's not a thing. It's only pushed around on one side. And they're just desperately trying to keep it on life support and trying to move on to other things that they can come up with that are better. And it's occurred to me over the last few years that the other thing that's better is we can't really use, like America's integrated. Everybody knows people of color. Everybody has them in their life. Everybody likes them and respects them. We're all getting along. This is awful. Let's open the borders. Let's bring people in from other countries that have colored skin of some sort. And now let's say they're racist because they're from somewhere else and their skin looks different. It's just not going to work. And I don't know. It just never occurred to me or anybody that I know that when this clown said that thing about Michelle Obama the other night, that somehow that was racist. It's like, what? No. We got to stop looking at things that way. These things bomb. Jimmy Kimmel bombed with his expectant widow joke. Josh Hokett bombed with his Michelle is a man joke. It's not funny. They try. They get attention. It goes viral. They each got what they wanted. Jimmy Kimmel wanted the attention. And Josh Hokett wanted the attention. And as much as we dislike it, first ladies are fair game. They know this when they're married to somebody. And as a couple, you decide you're running for president or office or whatever the case, that you're a public figure. You know this. It's part of the deal. There are no lawsuits. There are no liability or slander cases. You can look at what they've said about, come on, about Trump and Melania. There's no recourse for this. You're a public figure. This is America. There's free speech. You can say whatever you want. Whether it's true or not, you can say whatever you want. And here's what here's my answer to not only this person that I respect greatly and to anyone else that may disagree with what I'm saying is it's over. Grow thicker skin. Forget about it. This is decided at this point. Anybody can say anything about a public figure and don't be so sensitive. We're not a sensitive country anymore. We're desensitized, if anything. The things that we see happen over and over in this country, we are desensitized. We got no room anymore for feelings. You know, about 10 years ago, we started seeing these people that had these sayings and t-shirts, which are vile. You shouldn't wear them in public. They say blank your feelings. Well, there's some truth to that. If it's words, we don't care. Nobody cares that there were some words said about you that are harmful. Sorry, you're a public figure. Nobody cares that there were harmful words. Somebody physically violated you. Yeah, we care. We care. If you were assaulted, if you were sexually abused, and anything that may have happened, like, yeah, if you're targeted, if you're threatened, you know, in a criminal way, yeah, yes. But jokes about you? No. We don't care. Dave Chappelle, to this day, I'm telling you, Dave Chappelle was instrumental in this thing. When he came out, like during COVID, and was doing, or right at the end of it, or right before it, was doing transgender jokes, and they were trying to cancel him. And he said, you can't cancel me. I'm a comedian. I'll say whatever I want. And it's up to me to decide what's funny and what's not. And furthermore, my audience to decide what's funny and what's not. And I'm going to do my show. I got nothing against somebody that lops their penis off and becomes a woman, but I'm going to make fun of it because it's pretty funny. It's a funny topic. There's a lot of funny topics out there. And we really don't care about your feelings. It's another reason why in Pride Month, it's just ridiculous to have Pride Month. I don't care about your feelings. You don't need me to approve of what you've done to your life. I'm sorry, you don't need that. If you need that from me, you need help. You don't need me. You need a therapist. You need help. You shouldn't be so sensitive to these comments. They don't matter. They don't mean anything. It's just nuts that we take these things so seriously. And I didn't know who Josh Hokett was before this, but I've learned that he's a clown. And everywhere he goes, his shtick is, he says something really uncomfortable, it flops and bombs, nobody laughs, nobody claps, and he goes, oh boy, this is really a tough crowd here tonight. He wants to be the stooge that is also a great fighter. He can be the stooge that's a great fighter. There is a long history in this country of violent sports in a ring with characters, clowns, half of it's acting. It like literally started with the greatest of all time, Muhammad Ali. And if you don't think he was a character and an actor and a comedian all at once and a great boxer, he was. He was the total package. And that's why he's the greatest there ever was. Josh Hoggett will never be Muhammad Ali. I can promise you that. All right, we come.
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0: Did you know that almost half the vegetables and more than three quarters of the fruit that we eat in this country come from just one state, California? Yeah, it's true. And according to a new report by the Environmental Working Group, a health advocacy organization, a lot of this produce is tainted with PFAS, which are sometimes referred to as forever chemicals. Why? Well, the EPA says pesticides keep America's food supply safe, abundant, and affordable. And of course, these chemicals are used in every state, not just California. Now, if you are worried, though, about how much you're consuming, the best thing to do is to buy organic produce, if and when you can. Organic or not, you should rinse all fruits and vegetables under running water. Don't use any soap. And as one epidemiologist told us, use a brush on sturdier items like carrots, potatoes, and cucumbers. I'm Dr. Sanjay Gupta, helping you live a better life.
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4: We got World Cup soccer in Kansas City. How cool is this, Mark Van Sickle? You've been waiting for this for a long time. What do you have planned for the match tonight?
5: Well, tonight, one of my daughters has basketball practice. So if I don't know where the location is. They're changing it up on us for some reason tonight. So if it's close to where Theater in the Park is, I might take the other girls to that during the practice.
4: Oh, so it's a later practice.
5: Mm-hmm.
4: Okay.
5: Yeah.
4: That's pretty good. It should be a nice night out there tonight, huh?
5: Mm-hmm. I believe
4: we're expecting nice and maybe some more rain tomorrow.
5: Mm-hmm.
4: What do we know about Argentina and Algeria? This sounds to me like Argentina is just going to roll them. Are they a huge favorite at FanDuel?
5: They are a big favorite. They're -230 money
4: Ooh.
5: Line.
4: Ooh.
5: And, you know, you've got the tie option in there.
4: Yeah.
5: You've got Algeria. So I'm going to go Argentina to win and Messi to score a goal. That's +106. So just a little bit over doubling up your money. It's an easy bet to make.
4: He has to score, though, right?
5: Has to score the goal.
4: At this point, is he their best scorer?
5: He is. Yeah.
4: Okay. Still is.
5: Yeah.
4: Regardless. Okay. All right. So that's a reasonable bet.
5: Mm-hmm.
4: I think I'd almost feel okay laying the -230.
5: Yeah. I think it's pretty safe. Now, yesterday, Spain was a big favorite, and they tied 0-0. So that's a little crazy.
4: Did you see the four matches yesterday were all ties?
5: Mm-hmm.
4: Does this bother you?
5: Since 1958.
4: Does that bother you?
5: It's kind of lame, but I don't know.
4: I don't like it, but I hate it less in group play.
5: Yeah.
4: Because you're playing for something bigger. You're playing to advance, and there's different reasons to do different things in matches when you know there's two other matches against the other teams in your group. So group play for me is different with a tie. I still don't like it. I don't know why they can't do shootouts and give a half point or a point. It doesn't have to be 3-0.
5: Yeah,
4: let's give each team one,
5: mm-hmm.
4: and if you win the shootout, you get a half or a full. I don't care. But if you won two shootouts and it was a half,
5: it adds up. Mm-hmm.
4: So I'm just so for that. It's such a – I don't think it's uniquely American, but it is uniquely global that they accept ties.
5: Mm-hmm.
4: It's not something we accept here very much.
5: No.
4: But we're noticing a lot of differences. This has been really good for a lot of people. Now that there is so much social media to see the foreigners come over here and some of the things they're posting and doing and saying, I'm of the belief that a lot of them that are marveling at the United States are simply trying to get more followers.
5: Yeah.
4: And they know they're going to get more followers if they come over here and say really nice things.
5: Mm-hmm.
4: But did you see the post? I don't know if this somebody made this up or whether it was real. Freddie, our German guy, right? Freddie? The University of Oklahoma posted a picture and said it's just a straight shot up I-35 north to see the Palace on the Prairie, and they showed their football stadium. And Freddie responded, is that a prison? Now, Oklahoma. I don't know if that was Texas fans that faked it or not.
5: Yeah.
4: I don't know. But, you know, we had an era in this country where every college football stadium was built. If you're on the outside, on the home field side, looking at it, it looks like a prison. It's all bricks and stone, and then the light standard things were built like that. They look like watchtowers.
5: Yes. KU Stadium looked like that until last year.
4: Until last year, yeah. They all look like that. I thought that was funny. So I don't know if that was real or not, but it has been a lot of fun to see some of them coming over and doing these things. Oh, I saw this one today. General Motors, we know that as GM, their stock is up 71% over the last 12 months. Now, we know that a lot's changed in the auto industry, that you're building at home and you get tax breaks and all these other things are going on if you have plants in America and they're bringing these jobs back home. This story was about General Motors teaming up with Lockheed Martin. They now have government contracts, their factories, their supply chains, their supply lines, and all the might that GM has with factories and building and manufacturing. They're going to work with Lockheed Martin and make weapons.
5: Ooh.
4: Military contracts.
5: It's kind of cool.
4: Yeah. I'm pretty sure we did this back during World War II. We used our car companies to retool the plants and make weapons and munitions. So there you go. If you're looking into stocks, I don't know whether it's already up 71%. I'm afraid we already missed the...
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14: Yourself. I'm Chris Foster, Fox News. To skeptics questioning what's going to be in a final Iran peace deal, President Trump says not only will the text be released in a formal setting, he'll probably hold a press conference and read it word by word.
15: President Trump is saying, you don't have to take my word for it that it's a good deal. Just look at the Strait of Hormuz.
16: Ships are starting to move now. We're going to have it fully open by Friday. The ships are starting to move nicely. Oil is starting to go, and the prices are coming down rapidly.
15: The president also posted, Iran has agreed to never have a nuclear weapon. Well, Vice President Vance has said, $300 billion in a reconstruction fund is something that is on the table, but the money would be coming from Gulf partners and not from the U.S.
14: Fox Peter Ducey in Geneva, Switzerland, where the vice president is scheduled to attend an official signing ceremony Friday. Ukraine's President Zelensky joined President Trump and other world leaders at the G7 summit in France for about 75 minutes for talks about the war with Russia. European leaders are encouraging President Trump to increase American support for Ukraine against Russia. He and Zelensky spoke one-on-one for a few minutes after the group session. The FBI says it's disrupted a plan to attack Sunday night's UFC fight at the White House.
17: Officials telling Fox a network of nearly two dozen potential plotters were identified, with at least five people in custody right now. The suspects allegedly traveled to Fredericksburg, Virginia to make final preparations, and the alleged plan included explosive-packed drones hitting buildings near the event, forcing a mass evacuation, and then steering crowds toward a pre-staged sniper team. A second wave was then planned to storm the White House gate.
14: Fox's Todd Pyro, the FBI, says it learned of the plot last Wednesday and worked with law enforcement agencies across several states to stop it. America's listening to Fox News.
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11: You ever wake up in the middle of the night or maybe first thing in the morning and notice drool on your pillow? Unless you're sleeping next to someone who hasn't already seen all your good, bad, and ugly, it's probably not that big a deal and not anything to worry about unless it's something that just started happening recently. When people drool at night, it's often because of a stuffy nose, acid reflux, or being a mouth breather. People who sleep on their stomach or side are more likely to drool than someone who sleeps on their back. But in some cases, drooling at night can be a warning sign of something more serious, like dental issues, sleep apnea, or even early symptoms of Parkinson's disease. If you're at all concerned about this, the best place to start is with an ENT doctor, an ears, nose, and throat doctor. They can recommend a sleep study to possibly get some answers. I'm Dr. Sanjay Gupta, helping you live a better life.
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0: Vince Show.
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